0: Bill's there, Yakimchuk's there. Nobody picks up Colton, and the puck squirts out of the scrum, and he's got an open side to put the puck in. But that was just one of those, you know, good play by Nashville to get the puck in deep and cause just enough of a delay in coverage, particularly on Klevin trying to go across the ice to Yakimchuk's corner. And they wind up too much confusion, open side, and down 1-0.
1: They make it 2-0 on a Marchessault goal. He kind of walks out from below the dot around the goal line and just goes 5-0 on Olmark. Kind of short side. Don't love that goal on Olmark.
0: No. And talked about it before that, you know, you need your goalie to be your best penalty killer. And that leaves them in a spot now where I think they've given up 5 power play goals in 5 games. With still 2 periods to go today and a power play that looks like it's feeling it tonight. So it'll be interesting to see how this unfolds, but it just felt like through that whole first period that Ottawa was just kind of like a beat behind the Predators on a lot of those puck battles. And Ottawa did not generate much. 4 shots. Only 1 forward had a shot in that period. That was Drake Batherson, and he had 2. The other shots came from defensemen. So clearly, you need more involvement by the forwards. Less looking to pass. That still has been an issue, don't you think?
1: Oh,
0: in that
1: like,
0: first period, like there were a couple of chances in the slot there to take shots, and tried to dish off through a stick or skates, and it didn't get done.
1: Especially when you have no shots on goal already, and you're playing a guy with what 4 career NHL starts.
0: Yeah.
1: I agree. I actually watched the first period from up top.
0: Yeah.
1: And that's what I noticed. Break it in and an opportunity like top of the circle and pass it off and they wouldn't connect and then nothing comes of it.
0: So I think that for sure, when you look at that game sheet, coaches look at their analytics, for sure I have to believe that that's going to be a topic of conversation in the dressing room. What's your number one priority going into this second period? Get some rubber on the net.
1: So it wasn't a good period, and it's only 20 minutes, but any takeaways from how Burakovsky looked on the top line?
0: Well, he took the hooking penalty off the bat, so he'll have his name on the score sheet. Just not a very big sample size. Handled the puck a couple of times along the wall and failed to connect. He was another guy passing the puck and didn't connect. So tough to tell, but there was not much going on for any of the Senators up front in that period, so tough to judge.
1: Yeah. Yeah, not a lot going on at all. Any thoughts on their 1-0 power play opportunity? I think it's been bad to start the season. What did you think their 1 opportunity tonight?
0: Yeah, didn't generate much. And, you know, to the Predators' credit, I thought the Predators guys did a great job of keeping them to the outside. There wasn't much in the way of penetration in the middle of the ice. We've already talked about passing up shooting opportunities to try and find something better. And again, I think what I said about 5-on-5 probably applies to the power play as well. Just get some pucks on the net and hope that you can get a greasy one, or I guess our new word is grunty.
1: Grunty.
0: Hope that you can get a grunty one.
1: Grunt one out. The first intermission is being brought to you by the Myers Automotive Group. Coming up the second period with Dean and Gord. At the end of the first period, the score is 2-0 Nashville. 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
10: Game show. Might be lots to talk about here if the Senators go one of two ways. They have the opportunity to get themselves back into this game by playing better, or if they continue on the path that they're on, there'll be lots to talk about following a loss. They're not playing well through 20 minutes of play. I think that's safe to say. Only four shots on goal. They'll begin this period killing 34 seconds of Nashville power play time. There was too many men on the ice near the end of the first, and Ottawa got tagged for it, and it's a third power play in the works for the Nashville Predators. They are 1-for-2 so far with the man advantage. The Senators 0-for-1 on the power play. Goal scoring from Ross Colton, his first from Pinchuk, his first ever NHL point. That came at 8:50. And then a 13-10 on the power play. Marchessault scores his first of the season from Stamkos and Josi on a power play at 13:10. Shots were 7-4 favoring the Predators. Only four shots on goal for Ottawa through that first 20 minutes. All right, with the play-by-play of the second, here's Dean.
11: We open up this game with an over-under of 5.5 with the two Nashville goals in the opening period. It has surged up to 6.5 as we open up the second period. Remember, you can make every moment more on FanDuel, North America's number one sportsbook. Nashville gets to the Ottawa line, as always. This penalty kill brought to you by Alpine Credits. Along the boards, Forsberg sweeps it to the corner. Stolen away by Ridley Gregg, and the puck cleared all the way back down ice by number 33, Nicholas Mattenpaavo, playing in his 100th NHL game tonight. Here's Roman Josi. Back to the Ottawa line and in. We're back to even strength. Zetterlund out of the box as Josi swings the puck in behind the Ottawa net. Stolen there and out to center. To the line. Fogle dumps the puck in. Josi clears it around the boards, and Fogle puts a shoulder into Roman Josi. More of that, please. Back of the net. Fogle. Centering pass. Knocked away as Nick Cousins has now lost a glove.
10: Nick Cousins is also out there while they're making changes here, but with Warren Fogle and Dylan Cousins. So are the names in a blender here? And has it started already for Travis Green? Methinks so.
11: Puck is cleared off the boards and back down ice as Nick Herbert sends it the length of the ice. This game brought to you in part by Benplast Windows and Doors.
10: Well, I'd like to say the Sens have had their opportunities to get themselves into this game, but really they haven't. There's been very little around the opposition net. Let's say maybe one good quality scoring opportunity in that first period for Ottawa.
11: Off the drop. Here's Clevin at the point. Swings it in behind the net. Angled off. Loses the puck to Brady Shea. And now Herbix puts it out to center and down to the Ottawa line. Lobbed in. Blockered away to the corner by Linus Ullmark on the fresh ice. Batherson went for the puck and took a spill. Here's a steal back in front. A loose puck. And it's stolen away and cleared back out to center by Burakovsky. Stutzla gets the puck inside the Nashville line. A steal by Burakovsky. Back along the boards looking for help. Drops it back to the point but misses as he tries to connect with Mattanpalo. And Mattanpalo hustles to get back to set up a bit of a bridge so that his young defense partner, Hoyt Stanley, doesn't get El Kabongo'd in the corner on the forecheck. That was a
10: mission accomplished.
11: Yeah, very nice play by Mattanpalo to protect his young defense partner.
10: You could tell that Andre Burakovsky was out of sync with his defenseman, Mattanpalo. One zigged when the other zagged a pass across the blue line.
11: Wilmsby steals the puck in the neutral zone, gets to the Ottawa line, dumps it in. Along the boards, here's Zetterlund. Chips the puck ahead, can't get it out. Back in the corner again, here's Mattanpalo. Quickly across, and now puck is sent out to center. To the line. Zetterlund cuts in his shot. It goes off the blocker of Matt Murray. Out to center now. Nashville again down to the Ottawa line. Yossi cuts back. Moves in. Goes to the back end. Doesn't get through. Puck is loose and steered back out to center. In the neutral zone. Halliday sweeps it down inside the Nashville end. Along the boards. Yossi gets it ahead. Right side at center, O'Reilly dumps the puck around the boards. Here's Marchessault to pick it up. Puts it back of the net. Puck knocked down, cleared around the boards, but not out. Perbix back at the point. And the former Tampa Bay Lightning gets it to the corner. Puck loose in the corner. Stamkos gets tangled up with Chabot as they wrangle for the puck back to the point. Perbix with a shot. It's knocked down by Pinto. Pinto now. Tries to skate it out, loses the puck at the line, gets it back, fires it cross ice. At center now. To the line and in. Here's Giroux. Breaks on, throws it cross ice, cutting in! And a save is made by Murray as he comes up with a big poke check.
10: Carter Yakimchuk on the receiving end of that beautiful pass from Claude Giroux, Dean, through traffic, tape to tape. Yakimchuk, right-handed shot, tried to pull it to his backhand, and what a play that was by Matthew Murray, the goaltender for the Nashville Predators, and it's not the old Ottawa Senator Matthew Murray, this is a new one, and he just made a terrific poke check on Carter Yakimchuk, but what a feed from Giroux. Great read by the young defenseman down the right side. That is Ottawa's best scoring opportunity of the evening. We'll see if they can get some fuel from that. Face off to the right as the Predators ice the puck shortly after that save.
11: Like, we don't even know if this Matt Murray has any dogs.
10: No.
11: The other Matt Murray had two noose.
10: Yeah.
11: Like, we don't even know if this guy has a dog at all.
10: Couldn't tell you, Dean. 98-year-old minor leaguer. Eustace Onanen is the backup goaltender who won a world championship with Finland in the spring. Just an absolutely out of this world performance. His numbers were outstanding.
11: Off the draw, Nashville clears the puck out. UC Saros was last year and is again this year the only goaltender in the league who's listed at under 6 feet tall. It's a shot through the crease. Another shot. Save is made by Murray. Puck comes free again. Nashville clears this one away, and back out to center they come.
10: Do they collapse in front so well, Nashville? There's not much room for the Senators to work.
11: A Puck dumped to the corner and now back of the net. Here's Clevin. Gets the puck ahead and not out. Clevin turns again, side of his own net, and just skates himself away from Jack Drury. Ottawa dumps the puck in as they change, and Nashville quickly sweeps through to pick it up and start the rush again. Right side, here's Forsberg to the Ottawa line. Carries it in. Puck is tipped there, and now Burakovsky picks it up from Mattanpalo out to center. To the line. Batherson in. Sends it across. Stutzla picks it up, but had no play. Drops it along the boards. Here's Mattanpalo in deep. Tries to send it in behind the net. Does. Batherson with it now. Back of the net. Here's Burakovsky. Gets tied up. Puck springs free. And Forsberg just shovels it back out to center and down to the Ottawa end. And this will be an icing call. And this game, by the way, is brought to you by Jim K. Fordlinger.
10: Well, prior to tonight, Jussi Saros had played every minute of every game for the Nashville Predators. And head coach Andrew Burnett said, you got to pick a time here. At some point, somebody else is going to have to play. And he has chosen tonight. As mentioned, he's at 5'11", the only goaltender sub-6-footer in the National Hockey League. He's little juice. Eustace on Noonan is 6'4". He's big juice.
11: Back to the point. Here's Pinto. Here's a shot that just misses from Shabbat. Another shot side of the net. Knocked down by Pinto. Pinto in behind the net, trying to protect the puck. Comes free. And here's Forsberg to get it. Shovels it along the boards, and it hops over top of the stick. Here back the other way comes Matthew Wood. Wood in the zone. Stops, drops his shot. Save is made by Ullmark. And he'll hold on for a faceoff when we return. 2-0. Nashville leads here in the second. 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
10: Faceoff will be to the right of Linus Ullmark in a 2-0 hockey game favoring the Nashville Predators. 13:49 to go. A little bit better pressure offensively from Ottawa. They have a couple of shots on goal.
11: Back up ice. Cousins sends it in front. Oh, what a save by Matt Murray. It was a 2-on-1, and Dylan Cousins was the finisher. Tried to go top shelf, and a beauty glove save from Matt Murray.
10: Well, coming into this game, Dylan Cousins' numbers, 0 goals, 0 assists, 0 points. Team leading 15 hits, though, and Coach Travis Green yesterday, after the optional skate, said he's liking the way Dylan Cousins is playing, and he's urging him not to pressure himself to get goals. Well, he just got robbed there by the left hand of Murray. That was a terrific save.
11: Puck in the corner, Nashville zone. in that opening period. Only one forward got a shot on goal. There's a chance from Ridley. Gregg! And it's deflected over top of the net. Puck to the corner. Cousins knifes in ahead of Roman Josi to get it. Sends it back to the point. Cross ice. Here's Clevin. Fires it in. That's blocked. And it goes off of the defender on this side, Andrew Kerfoot. Alexander Kerfoot, rather. And up into the crowd. We'll get a face-off in the Nashville end.
10: And Cousins picks himself off the ice at the lip of the crease to the right of Murray. I think this was probably a request from the coach to start grinding and get a little dirtier. And Cousins is in a little bit of discomfort at the end of the Ottawa bench. Mission accomplished, though, for getting an offensive zone face-off. Chabot and Spence come out with Pinto, Giroux, and Amadio.
11: That first period, only one Ottawa forward had a shot. It was Drake Batherson, and he actually had two. There's a shot from the point, knocked down, and Murray finds the handle as Jordan Spence kind of crept down the wall and got a shot away, and Murray bobbled it at first, but then found the rebound.
10: 2-1-1 are the is the record of the Predators coming off that 5-2 win over Montreal. They were down 2-0 in that game and also scored two empty net goals.
11: Off the draw, Nashville gets the puck. They carry it to center. Stamkos gets to center, pushes the puck into the zone. Here's Pinto. Eludes O'Reilly, sends the puck out to center. Giroux now, cross ice to Chabot. Gets in the zone, Chabot. Can't get control of the puck. Round the boards it goes. To the point. Here's Giroux with it. Cross ice, Chabot. Fires it through off the post. Chabot chimes the iron there from long range. Amadio goes cross ice. There's another chance. That one deflects away and up and out of play. Off a Nashville stick, so the faceoff will be in the Nashville end, and the Sounders are doing a better job at getting pucks towards the net, but so far have not gotten the payoff. Moments ago, Thomas Chabot hitting the post from about 50 feet out.
10: Good hard wrister from the right point position to the left of Matt Murray. Stings one off iron. Tonight is Romy Chabot's first game, Dean. She was born a couple of weeks ago, so fresh eyes, real fresh eyes. Watch that one.
11: Down the penalty box for the warm-up, Marion and the infant child, Romy, her first game. Along the boards, puck comes back to the point. And Struble can't hold it in, has to chase it back down to his own zone with Zetterlund all over him. Puck cleared up the boards and intercepted. Matt and Powell gets it across, and the puck sent through the middle of the ice. Fogle tips it back down into the Nashville end. Grimsby along the boards, and again, Nashville breaks it out. Last year, Ottawa had no luck at all with these Predators. Lost in Nashville 4-1 and lost here in Ottawa 5-3. To the line and in, Ottawa goes in offside. So face-off back just outside the Nashville line. Preds with a 2-0 lead here in period two.
10: And there have been a few plays here where Andrei Burakovsky's been a little bit out of sync. He missed the first three games of the season with an upper body injury and missed a portion of training camp because of it. He was hit by Arbor Jacki in an exhibition game near the end of preseason. For a couple of missteps at the opposition blue line.
11: The end of the zone. It is carried in by Batherson. His father Norm is in town for the Thanksgiving weekend. Maybe more of the family, but I've only seen Norm. Puck is cleared out to center. Wood sends it to center. Batherson back with it, and his pass cross ice for Stützle was in behind him. Ottawa lifetime is exactly 500 against Nashville. And offside again, the call as Batherson brings it in. 18-18-3 are the Senators' lifetime against Nashville, and actually a winning record at home against the Predators, 11-6-3.
10: Losing last year 4-1, two goals for Jonathan Marchessault in that game. Well, Andre Burakovsky playing his first ever game as an Ottawa Senator. Dean, back in 1993, almost to the day, October the 6th, his dad, Robert Burakovsky, played his first game as a Senator. It was a 5-5 tie with Quebec. Robert played 23 games in total for Ottawa. He would score 2 goals and 3 assists in that second year of the Sens. And I may be wrong here, but I think this is the first father-son duo to actually dress in an Ottawa uniform. You talked about Norm Batherson. He was a member of the Charlottetown Senators when they played in PEI.
16: Here's Ridley Gregg busting in. He gets hooked. Is it going to be? No, it's going to be a slash. I thought he might point to center ice for the penalty shot, me but too. No. A simple power play opportunity now for the Senators, brought to you by CAA North and East Ontario.
10: Well, if Ridley Gregg were able to score there, that would have been one of the prettier primary assists from a goaltender. That was Linus Ullmark, Dean. He had options to go to either defenseman, but he chose to chip this one off the glass. In his own end, the puck was, I don't know, 4 feet off the ice, hits glass, lands right on the stick of Ridley Gregg in the neutral zone. It was a perfect pass. Springing Ridley free, he gets slashed at the last second and no scoring chance, but a power play opportunity for Ottawa, their second of the night.
16: Puck not dropped fairly, and so they will do it again as David Griesbaugh, the linesman dropping it, working tonight with Caleb Apperson. Not related to the Apersands, that's a different thing. Off the draw, back to the point, here's Shabbat. Swings it over. Cousins back in front, scores! Oh. Just like that, Tim Stutzla.
10: Ottawa back in it. Starts with what, folks? A faceoff. And Tim Stutzla drew this back to Thomas Chabot. He walked the line and looked like he wanted to shoot, but this was all an illusion created by the captain. He looked at the net, that freezes the goaltender, and then he tucked it over to Cousins right away in the right faceoff circle. Then filtering in from the faceoff dot where he took and won the draw, Tim Stutzla goes to open ice, and Dylan Cousins feeds him a perfect pass, tape to tape, righty to lefty, and Tim Stutzla gets his fourth goal of the season and first in the power play, and it is a 2-1 game.
16: Senators get their third power play goal of the season. And off the draw, Nashville dumps it back in. Here's Chabot. Feeds the puck ahead, but it's stolen by Stamkos as he takes it away from Pinto. Now Chabot steals it back. Sends it around the boards, and a pinching Struble keeps it alive for Nashville. To the corner. Here's Stamkos with it now. Back to the point. Wilmsby tries to send one through. It's knocked down by Amadio and bounces all the way back down to the Nashville end. Puck is cleared back out to center by Matt Murray. And now the Senators pick it up. Pinto loses the puck right at his own line, then gives it away again. Jordan Spence tied up in the corner. Puck is chipped ahead, and Ottawa now breaks it out to center. Pinto and Giroux. Pinto goes wide, gets a shot away, hits a leg, bouncing puck, and Amadio there to gather it up. Here's Amadio, back at the blue line. Sends it across. That one deflects to the corner. Stutzla tries to dig it out in the corner and nearly does. Fogle comes in to try and help out. Back to the point. Puck hops over top of the stick of Mattanpalo, and again, he gets back quickly to handle it. Sends the puck in front, but Nashville on it. Into the Ottawa zone. Puck sent across at the point. Shot from a bad angle. That's deflected away. And another penalty call against Ottawa. 9:03 to go in period number two. Preds with a 2-1 lead, and they will go back to the power play. Hoyt Stanley is heading to the box for his first penalty as an NHLer. We'll take a break. This is the TSN 1200 Ottawa Senators Radio Network.
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16: Stanley off of the box, 2 minutes for high sticking, and Ottawa goes back to the penalty kill, brought to you by Alpine Credits.
10: Power play chance number 4 for the Predators, 1-for-3 with the man advantage. And this was part of the pregame meeting discussion. I have no doubt about that. Don't take penalties. Already been a delay of game penalty and a high stick here to Hoyt Stanley. A battle out front. Creates the fourth power play chance for Nashville. Steven Stamkos and company go to work.
16: Riley wins the draw. Back to the point. Josie to the corner. Here's Marchessault. Overruns the puck. But Nashville keeps it alive. Long the board. Stamkos back to the point. Forsberg fires it through. That's blocked on the way to the net as Cleven tries to get there to clear it out. Breaks up their attempt to hold it in, and Pinto then clears it back down ice.
10: Tyler Cleven has the possibility, the opportunity to develop himself into one of the top penalty killers in the league, I think, Dean. Boy, is he solid.
16: Well, I think Gordy's got a real shot at the Selke if he just play forward.
10: Player who had the hardest shot in the National Hockey League last year, 103.2.
16: Puckers cleared out to center, and a penalty call is on the way as Tim Stützle was headed up ice to break on a puck, and he was tripped up in the neutral zone, and it won't be a power play, I don't believe, but it'll be 4-on-4 for the next 61 seconds as we get a little bit of a disagreement in behind the Ottawa goal after that whistle came.
10: Now this is good pressure by Tim Stützle, though, Dean, blocking a shot inside his own blue line, and it looked like he was a way to the races and got tripped up on the play. Ryan O'Reilly, the captain of the Preds, goes off in the box, and Ottawa will get a power play in 61 seconds. A 4-on-4 hockey for the next 101. Wade Stanley will come over the boards, and Ottawa will go back to work on the power play. 4-on-4 hockey, face-off to the left of Matt Murray. 2-1 is the score. Shots now even at 9 apiece. Low event hockey here, Dean.
16: High event hockey, though, Gordon. We've talked about nicknames and Casey Kasem.
10: That's okay.
16: Here's Claude Giroux. Sends a shot in. Save as he bobbles it, but the save is made by Murray. That was close.
10: Oh, just sneaky little play by Claude.
16: Here comes Willensby, tries to take it all the way in himself. Can't go coast to coast and dock it. Back out to center. Long lead pass intended for Pinto. It goes behind him. Yakimchuk had the puck on the wrong side. Icing the call. Face off back down in the Ottawa end.
10: Yeah, all little things that you learn as the game goes on, right? The more you play, the more you experience. And there to Yakimchuk, shaking his head, getting set for this face-off to the left of Linus Hallmark. It's an icing call, and he had Shane Pinto all alone and neutralized, just misfired on the pass.
16: Off the draw, here's Josi. Slides it across. Now turning back with it is Haig. Along the boards, he goes down. Puck comes free, but again, Nashville keeps it alive inside the zone. Drew gets a piece of his man. Pinto goes after the puck, can't get it. Nashville centering pass, stolen away, bouncing puck, clear but not out. Everybody hacking away at it, finally turning with it. Here's Yakimchuk, reverses the puck, up the boards.
10: Penalty coming up to Nashville. Forsberg's going to go off in the box, Dean.
16: Pinto inside the zone, drops it off. 58 seconds to go, and a rink-wide pass goes off the stick of

0: draws a penalty, and now it's a massive 5-on-3.
1: Nashville should be happy. They got away with the two punches to the back of the head of Batherson from Brady Shea in the first. So you got away with two and only got called for one. That's not a bad number.
0: 5-on-3 for 54 seconds.
1: Power play brought to you by CAA North and East Ontario. Batherson back to the point. Here's Shabbat to Stutzla. Stutzla. Shabbat gets it across. Batherson. Goes low to the corner. Here's Giroux. Batherson gets it across. Gets it back off the post. Another shot. Oh. Kick to Bernard. Two big saves from Murray.
0: Holy smokes. Tim Stutzla with the first opportunity off the shot from Batherson that chimes off the blocker side post behind Murray. It comes out the left side where Tim Stutzla is parked. He gets the first shot away. I don't know how Murray stopped that one, but he did with the left pad. And then Dylan Cousins with the rebound opportunity, and he put it right into the trapper of Murray. It's still a 2-1 game. 34 seconds left now with a 5-on-3. Three glorious chances there for Ottawa.
1: Off the draw, puck comes free. Batherson gets it across. Here's Stutzla. Loses the puck, gets it back. Stutzla, top of the circle. Shabbat moves it across. Batherson down low to the corner. Stutzla. Here's Batherson. Goes low. Giroux rotates out. Here's Claude Giroux, gets it across the one-timer. Right on, but Cousins there to pick it up. Back to the point. Here's Giroux again. Back to the point. There's a shot that misses high. Round the boards. Skips back to the point. Riley's out now. It's a 5-on-4. To the goal line. Batherson back in front. Couldn't connect with Cousins. Back to the point. Shabbat swings it over. There's a shot that misses from Stutzla. Off the glass and into the mesh. 54 seconds to go in the penalty to Forsberg.
0: Well, this is starting to look impressive here now for Ottawa. Again, it's all about connection, right? Disconnected through the first four power play chances on Thursday night. They connect with an easy shot on goal that gets them the game winner. They have one power play goal here so far tonight and 54 seconds away from maybe finishing it off and tying this game. Everybody looks like they're in sync here right now, Dean. Quick puck movement and players realizing that why handle the puck? Why hang on to it and allow the Predators, defenders, to set up in a penalty kill? Just move. And that's what we're seeing here. And boy, I'll tell you, Matt Murray has been forced to make a couple of terrific saves. Shots now 13-9, favoring the Senators. They're trailing by one, but have 54 seconds left in the minor penalty to Forsberg.
1: Off the drop, Pinto wins it. Back to the point. Yakimchuk. Burkowski sends it to the corner. It's cleared all the way back down ice. Yakimchuk back to get it in his own end. Yakimchuk drops it, then back to center. Here's Pinto to the line and in to Halliday. Halliday in the corner. Moves in. Back of the net to Pinto. Pinto ranges up the boards, tries to go cross ice, gives it away to O'Reilly, who flips it back down ice. Roman Josi lumbers down to the Ottawa line to get to it. Tips it down deep inside the zone. Sanders back to center. Here's Burakovsky, left side into the zone. Throws it cross ice to the corner. Here's Pinto. Tries to whip it back in front. Bouncing puck. It's lying there. A chance to clear it. The puck is sent around the boards and back out by Drury. Forsberg back on the ice. We're back to 5-on-5. Attempt by Yakimchuk to get out. And he got stymied, so they'll try the other side. Here's Dylan Cousins now. Down to the line. Gets in. His shot deflects to the corner. Gets his own rebound. Sends it back to the net. On the other side. Puck comes free along the boards. Shabbat pinches to hold it in. But the puck is forced back out to center. And here's Dylan Cousins along the boards. He gets driven down. See along the boards. Ties up with Ross Colton. Lead pass Fogle. I thought he tipped it down deep in the zone, but he had not. Icing the call, and a faceoff back out of the zone. This game brought to you in part by Lazy Boy Home Furniture and Decor.
0: Well, the Senators only credited with one shot on goal on the 5-on-3 power play, and I thought there were at least two off the post from Batherson. That doesn't count as a shot on goal, but then Tim Stutzla and Cousins were both

0: Chargers, without question, have upped their game offensively in the second period. And if there's anything good to come from this, it's the fact that Dylan Cousins is starting to come alive here, Dean. He has looked very, very aggressive on the puck.
1: Back to the point. There's a shot that's tipped just wide, steered away from the front of the net by a diving Dylan Cousins out to center. Fogle dumps the puck in, then takes a sturdy shot from Marchessault. Puck in the corner. Nashville zone. Nick Cousins playing Rock'em Sock'em Derby down there in the corner. Now he heads off. Puck dumped in from center, and that will be an icing call as Clevin goes back to get it. And a faceoff back down in the Nashville zone. 2-1. The Preds lead here in period two, and the Senators now lead on the shot clock, 13-9.
0: Well, it's a power play goal from Tim Stützle, his fourth of the season, from Dylan Cousins and Thomas Chabot at 9:29. A power player has gotten Ottawa back to within one, and it was a good use scenario in a couple of ways. Offense is starting to click and generate more, and defensively, they've only allowed two shots on goal in this period.
1: Nashville wins the draw, clears it out. Loose puck is knocked down and held in for a moment and steered back out to center. It's Perbix from the neutral zone, fires it into the Ottawa end. Round the boards it goes. Puck is knocked down. Marchessault stops up the clearing attempt. And he gets wrapped up by Batherson. And the loose puck sent ahead and now back out to center. Here's Wellsby now, back the other way, gets into the Ottawa zone, drops it for Marchessault, moves in, his shot, deflected wide of the Ottawa net, back to the point. Marchessault again throws it in, that's knocked down. Giroux out to center, gets the puck to Stützle, down to the line. Struble knocks the puck ahead as Marchessault knocks down Stützle from behind. Stützle slides the puck across, and now along the boards. Here's Matten Palo, lets it go to the corner. Struble tied up, loses the puck, but Ottawa can't get on it. Puck is slapped back out to center. Batherson throws it back to his own end. And Stanley breaks his stick as he passes the puck across. Gets to the bench for a fresh one. Well, actually, they just head off. 2.5 to go in period number two. Round the boards, puck comes back out to center. Ice pass is knocked down, and now Chabot. Long lead out to center. Here's Zetterlin to the line. Got Ridley Greig with him. Tries to go cross ice. That goes off a stick to the corner. Ridley Greig in behind the net. Zetterlin tries to come in and help him. Puck dropped back to the point, and there's Dylan Cousins with it. Cousins makes a move to take it to the net and can't hold it in. Offside the call. 2 minutes to go in the period. We'll take a break. 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
0: Team here in this period, the Senators have. They've had power play time, but at even strength as well, Dean. They have been the faster, more aggressive team.
6: certainly with the puck in the offensive zone more. They only had four shots on goal in period one. They've got nine so far tonight in the second.
1: Here's Ridley Greig, digs the puck out. Back to Cousins, back to Ridley Greig in the corner. Goes in behind the Nashville goal. Feeds the point. Here's Shabbat. Gets it across. Jordan Spence delays. Drops it back to Shabbat. Wines, fires, it's blocked. Colton gets the body in front of that, sends it around the boards. Here's Ridley Greig with it again. Cycles it back to the corner. It spins back to the net. Yossi sends it around the boards. Back to the point, held in by Shabbat. Here's a drop play back in front. Bouncing puck settled by Shabbat. Fires it in right on. Save is made. Loose puck. Picked up by Amadio back to the net. Feeds it to the point for Spence. Sends it across. Shabbat, the one-timer, tipped on the way to the net by Ridley Greig and gloved down by Matt Murray.
6: I don't have numbers to back this up, but it's the eye test tells me that Thomas Shabbat's mentality, first and foremost, when he has the puck in the offensive zone, is to let her rip. He had three shot attempts on that particular shift in the offensive zone. And it's a simple case of just getting the puck to the net, right? You don't have to overcomplicate things. It's not hard. And I think that's one of the big reasons why Ottawa's momentum shift has occurred here in this second period.
1: Off the faceoff. To the line. Final minute of play in the second. Nashville gets the puck in. Here's Pinto looking to get it out. It's tied up along the boards, but does get it out. Fogle along the boards. Ties up his man as Stamkos couldn't dig it out of his feet. Stamkos has absolutely murdered Ottawa in the past. 55 games against Ottawa in his history.
6: 600 power play goals, all from the same spot.
1: 13, yeah, five game-winning goals. 60 points. To the line, puck is lobbed high in the air into the Ottawa end. Nakamchuk back to get it, sends the puck ahead. Pinto banks it off the boards, out and back down ice. That will go for an icing call with 5.5 seconds to go in the period.
6: Well, in the faceoff circle, the Senators have done their share of winning faceoffs. This one, key faceoff to the left of Linus Ullmark and Shane Pinto. Claude Giroux is out there, the best in the National Hockey League, and he will take this draw against Wood.
1: Right now, Claude is sitting 12th in the league, but it's early. Adam Fantilli is number one right now at 80.4%. And remember, to be amongst the league leaders in faceoffs, you have to have taken at least 15% of your team's draws. So right now, Ottawa actually has four players in the top 39 in the league. 2-1, Nashville leads after two.
6: Well, a much better period for the Senators, and I think everybody will be encouraged. Anybody who's here as a Sens fan, encouraged with what they saw. Night and day different from what we saw in period number one. The team was playing from their toes. They took advantage of perhaps a potentially more fatigued Nashville team. They came out guns a-blazing in period number one. It's the end of a long road trip for Nashville. And remember, they spent a night in Montreal not too long ago.
1: Put your hands together.
6: Yeah, there you go. Third period should be an eventful one. If you're a Senators fan, it could be a good one coming up.
1: At the end of two periods of play here at Canadian Tire Center, Nashville with a 2-1 lead over the Senators in a moment, the second intermission. With Graham and CJ, brought to you by the Myers Automotive Group. 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
13: 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Now, here's the play of the period.
1: Swings it over. Cousins back in front. Scores! Oh. Just like that, Tim Stützle.
14: Yeah, 6 seconds into a power play, Shabbat moves it to Dylan Cousins, who walks into Sell's shot, and he makes a beautiful pass to Stützle, puts in the empty net for the play of the period. Time now for the second period scoring summary. In the first, it was Ross Colton at 8:50 from Pinchuk, opening the scoring for the Preds, 1-0. And then Jonathan Marchessault on a power play from Stamkos and Josi at 13:10 gave Nashville a 2-0 lead. That was the score after one period of play. Stützle from Dylan Cousins, Thomas Chabot on the power play at 9:29, cut the lead in half to 2-1, and that's where we stand after two periods of play. Sens are 1-for-4 on the power play, including 54 seconds, 5-on-3, and the Preds also 1-for-4 on the power play. Shots on goal, 13-11 Ottawa after 40 minutes. This game is brought to you in part by your Ottawa area Canadian Tire stores. Coming up, it's the TSN 1200 St. Edward Barbecue Out of Town scoreboard, and we'll analyze the second period with Chris Stevenson. This is Sens Hockey on the TSN 1200 Ottawa Senators Radio Network.
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14: All right, 13 other games in the NHL today. Bruins pumped the Flyers 5-1. The Devils with a 4-1 win over the Canucks. Oilers 3-1 in San Jose. The Wild defeat the Panthers 4-1. Elsewhere, still in progress. Mammoth have a 3-1 lead on the Sabres after two. Wings and Canadians 0-0, 37 seconds left in the second. The Stars and Penguins are also scoreless after 40 minutes. Hurricanes have a 4-1 lead on the Blackhawks after two. Blues are up 3-2 on the Blue Jackets after 40. The Leafs have a 4-3 lead on the Avalanche after two, despite only having 12 shots on goal. Lightning are up 3-1 on the Islanders, 9:16 left in the second. And a couple of 10 o'clock starts, Flames host the Ducks, and Kings visit the Golden Knights. 67s with a 3-0 win over the Erie Otters. Jaden Nelson, 36-save shutout. Nick Whitehead, Andre Rummel, and Zach Hubin, the goal scorers for the Barber Poles. Top of the fourth inning in Cleveland. Guardians and White Sox 0-0 in Game 5 of their best of 5, the ALDS. The winner will advance to face the Rays in the ALCS. Back here in Ottawa, Sens trail 2-1 after 40 minutes, CJ. We'll go with a power play goal. Dylan Cousins, I thought, made a great play walking in from the top of the circle, and then great pass to Stützle to get them back in the game.
4: Yeah, encouraging that there was a power play goal, but then not so encouraging when they wind up with a 5-on-3 for 54 seconds. And they did have a great look, right? Batherson with that one-timer that ended up going off the post, and then a really unbelievable save by Murray going back by the post to stop Stützle, who had chased down the rebound off of the post. Maybe a little bit unlucky there, but bottom line is, didn't get the job done with the 5-on-3. And, you know, right now that stands as the difference in the game as they go into the third trailing by a goal.
14: So, I think a lot of us thought they were already kind of down a top six forward or two prior to the Eklund injury. Although Travis Green moves his lines around a lot, Zetterlund's already been bumped to the fourth line. And we've seen several different players take turns with Stützle, where Burakovsky started off. And we've seen Giroux up there. We've seen Nick Cousins. We've seen Michael Amadio. We've seen a bunch. So how do they figure this out and get some flow for the rest of the game with their top two lines?
4: Yeah, it really feels like it's starting to come down to, you go with your best six guys right now and mix and match those guys trailing going into the third. We saw Giroux get moved up at one point and have some time with Stützle and Batherson. I think probably we'll see a little bit more of that in the third period, and find a way to ride the guys who are going a little bit. Hope that they can find a way to get a little bit of offense. not unexpected that Burakovsky hasn't really been noticeable. He took the hooking penalty. Right now, on the event summary, he's got one missed shot and two giveaways, according to the NHL stats. So, as probably is expected, not an impressive debut for Burakovsky. And as you said, that leaves them with a limited number of top six guys. So I would expect the coach to ride that group pretty hard here in the third period.
14: Any other takeaways? I think it hasn't been Champinto's best game, although he's played really well to start the season, but not being able to find the back of the net. Obviously, he's going to be key in this third period. But you've seen from him and Michael Amadio, and as you said, Drew's being moved around as they look to try to find some answers.
4: Yeah, it feels like one of those, you know, a lot of activity and not a lot of accomplishment. They've had some zone time. They've had some. They've had their share of touches in the offensive zone, but just haven't been able to make much happen. So now, you know, Pinto still with out a shot. Amadio's got one, and Giroux has one. So, you know, as you would expect, they're at 13 shots now. I think they took one away. Not a lot going on, and I've been impressed with Nashville. Nashville's just done a good job tonight of getting in the way. Good sticks, good bodies to cut off some of the Ottawa speed through the neutral zone. Just guys getting in the way, forcing Ottawa forwards to bob and weave. And there's been times when the Senators forwards have been their own worst enemies, passing up some pretty good shooting opportunities to pass the puck. It looked like the goal was to get more pucks on goal in that second. Dylan Cousins had three shots in that period after being shut out in the first. But
14: one of them was that glorious one where after Batherson hit the post, Stutz had a chance, the rebound popped to Cousins, and Murray made an unreal glove save on him.
4: He did, and he made a nice save on him too, and it's set up by Ridley Gregg earlier in the game, cross ice path to Cousins, and Murray got his glove on it. So it just feels like the overall Ottawa game needs a touch more energy, needs a little bit more urgency, and we'll see if the Predators can continue to frustrate them with the defensive effort that they've had tonight.
14: Yeah, we'll see if Travis Green has a magic touch again. I know Holiday wasn't having his best game in Toronto through two periods, and he got bumped up and ended up scoring the game-winning goal. So we'll see what combinations click, if they can, in the third period to get this game tied. Second intermission has been brought to you by the Myers Automotive Group. Coming up third with Dean Brown and Gord Wilson. At the end of the second period, the score is 2-1 Predators. 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
24: The third is in store for both Ottawa and Nashville, and some anxious fans here in the building. It's a 2-1 Nashville lead. They had a 2-0 lead after one on goals from Ross Colton and Jonathan Marchessault. Marchessault's came in a power play, and the Preds led 2-0 after one period of play. Ottawa had only four shots on goal in that first period. They were outshot 7-4 and trailed 2-0. Tim Stützle got Ottawa's only goal so far in this game, with his fourth of the year from Cousins and Shabbat. It came on an Ottawa power play, and it came at 9:29, and that has opened the door for a momentum shift for the Senators. They outshot the Predators 10-4 in that period, in that second period, so they trail by one. We will begin period three with some five-on-five hockey. Ottawa has been the better of the two teams, certainly over the last 20 minutes, and we'll see if they can mount a complete comeback and grind this one out. Remember, this is the last game of a long road trip for Nashville. And this third is underway with the play-by-play. Here's Dean.
1: And off the draw, Nashville controls. Dumping it down to the Ottawa line. Back of the net. Here's Clevin with it. Ward mentioned 5-on-5. Very early times, but 5-on-5 right now. Ottawa's eighth best in the league. Nashville is 24th. There's a long shot.
24: Oh.
1: Just tipped on the way to the net by Yakimchuk that nearly went in.
24: Didn't miss by much, did it?
1: Puck in behind the net. Dylan Cousins has it knocked off his stick. Cousins comes off the boards, gets a shot away, but it's blocked. And Nashville back out to center with it. To the line, drop pass. Here's Forsberg dangling it, loses the puck. Along the boards, back of the net. Forsberg steals it away, gets back in front again. Backhander and a save is made by Ullmark, and he holds on as he ran directly into Matthew Wood after getting that shot away.
24: Well, just a good second effort from Philip Forsberg. Stealing the puck, he had the puck stolen off his stick by Nick Cousins, and then he stole it back in behind the Ottawa net. The two are having a conversation going back to their respective benches. I'm not sure if it's a friendly one or not, but it was Forsberg picking the pocket of Nick Cousins and feeding Wood, and Linus Ullmark read the play perfectly and leaned to his right and smothered this puck up against the right side of his body.
1: Here's O'Reilly going for the puck in behind the net, falls down. Puck comes free and cleared to the boards. Here's Amadio. Steers it to open ice, and the puck is chipped ahead. And Amadio now trying to get it out, but again tied up by O'Reilly. Puck comes out, hits somebody on the bench. And, Gord, I've looked that up with the help of the AI. The most often comment made to Forsberg during play on the ice, apparently in the NHL, is...
24: Nice mustache.
1: How much wax does that thing take?
24: No. Okay, yeah. It's a good one.
1: I believe, Gord, in that context, they're talking about his mustache.
24: Yes, Dean, they are. There's nothing other to think about than just that, waxing the mustache.
1: Well, it's I didn't want to know what the other indications were that might the usage might be. I just want to leave that up to you, Gord. With more worldly experience, you would know if there was any other usages.
24: Predators' all-time leader in goals with 358. And none this year.
1: Just received a text from a listener who says a dolphin may be involved. Back to the point. I don't understand what any of that means. Puck comes free, and now up with it. Here is Shabbat to center. Throws it to Pinto. Knocked off his stick, but Shabbat gets it again. Now Pinto, from the neutral zone, tries to walk by Stamkos. Does, but loses the puck during that walk, and Nashville gets it again. Down to the Ottawa line, and here's Giroux with it. Out to center. Jordan Spence tips it along the boards for Amadio to chase. Can't get to it, though, and again, Nashville quickly out to center. Now turning back with it. Sending it back into his own zone is Jack Drury. He did not play in the Little League World Series. That's the wrong Drury.
24: It's Chris, wasn't it?
1: Yep.
24: His father, Ted, played for the Ottawa Senators, though.
1: There's a steal. Puck comes off the boards, back down ice. By the way, this game opened with an over-under of 5.5, and it went up to 6.5 after one as we open the third. It's 5.5. Remember, you can make every moment more on FanDuel, North America's number one sportsbook. Ottawa down inside the Nashville zone as Batherson tries to fight his way. Side of the net, bouncing puck, turning with it. And Halliday can't get a shot away. The puck is chipped off the glass and back out once again by Reed Schaefer.
24: Reed Schaefer lost the puck in his own end. It was a nice job by Matt and Paolo to push the puck, or push the pace, basically, because he got right in front of Schaefer at the Nashville blue line to create that turnover.
1: Ottawa back down inside the Nashville end. Trying to spring the puck free. It does come free, but right onto the stick of Kerfoot. And he's out to center with it. Long drifting shot is tipped away. And now Dylan Cousins, trying to make that. Halliday gets the puck back out to center. Still with it. Brady Shea lobs it down to the Ottawa line. Yakimchuk back along the boards with it. Manages to get it back. Both teams making changes. So Yakimchuk will just stand there, wait, and now sends it ahead, and he heads off. Dylan Cousins down the right side, loses the puck upon entry, and clear back to the line.
24: Oh, nice.
1: Held in with a nice keep in on the play by Jordan Spence. Around the other side, Forsberg ties up Shabbat at the line. Puck finally comes back out to center. Here's Wood to the line. Wood trying to fight off Spence. Spence does a good job to tangle him up. And now Ridley Gregg trying to clear it out. Can't get it out. Tries to get control again. Can't. Loses the puck. Here's Hoglander with it now. And the former Canuck feeds it back to the point. Wilmsley with a shot looking for a tip. That doesn't happen. Chopped along the boards by Cousins, but not out. Back to the point again. Wilmsby fires one in. That's gloved down by Linus Ullmark, and he'll hold on. 2-1, Predators lead here early in period number three, just 4:07 gone.
24: Well, the line juggling started in period number two, and it started early for Travis Green. It continues here in this third period. Zetterlund and Cousins, Nick Cousins, have basically swapped positions, so Nick Cousins up on the line with Cousins, Dylan, and Ridley Gregg. Zetterlund on the line with Fogle and Halliday down to the fourth line. I'm telling you, Dylan Cousins has had a whale of a hockey game here tonight. Could be a difference maker.
1: Off the draw, face-off win by Pinto. Lucky shoveled out to center. And glove back inside the line, but that's an offside call. Face-off will come back outside the Ottawa zone.
24: Final game of this two-game homestand. The Senators are in New Jersey for a Thanksgiving Monday night game against the Devils. They are back home to host the Blues on Tuesday. As I mentioned earlier, including tonight, Senators play six of their next eight games on home ice.
1: The Nashville team also has St. Louis in their immediate future. They are home Tuesday to Vegas, Thursday to San Jose, and a week from today, they are at home to host the St. Louis Blues. Off the the draw. Puck is dumped back down inside the Ottawa zone by Nick Hague. Ottawa back along the boards. Levin sent it through, and this will again be no ice. It waved off at the last moment. Puck comes free side of the net. It is swept away by Matt Murray and back down ice. Clevin striding back to get it, and he will hold on.
24: Nashville finished the season last year with 86 points, missed the playoffs for a second consecutive year. They've missed it. They've missed out of three of the last 4 years. Haven't won a playoff round since 2018. Remember, they had an offseason to remember a couple of years ago when they went out and signed Steven Stamkos, Jonathan Marchessault. So they spent basically $100 million, the most of any team in the NHL, and it has not paid off yet. Barry Trotz no longer in the organization as the general manager. He went out and hired Chris McFarland from Colorado.
1: And he's determined to make changes, and he's already started new this year to the roster. Struble, Kerfoot, Drury, Hoaglander, Ashan, Labushkin, Colden, Edstrom, Bork, and Trudeau.
24: Yikes.
1: Usually a list that big of changes in the offseason. It includes some minor leaguers. That's all NHL players on their NHL roster. Out to center. Burakovsky knocked off the puck from behind. And now it's cleared back down ice. Puck trickles just wide of the net. Icing the call. And the faceoff back down in the Ottawa zone. The gone list. Evangelista, Holla, Svechkov, Barron, Osterley, and the former senator, Andreas Englund.
24: Now, the big surprise in the offseason was the trading of Luke Evangelista to the Devils, but in that process, because of all the acquisitions that were either foreseen or had already been done, the Predators picked up a first-round and a second-round pick from New Jersey for Evangelista.
1: I just don't understand the logic in trading someone whose cousin is a supermodel. How many players in the league have a first cousin who's a supermodel and you move them?
24: Free agents at season's end include Ryan O'Reilly, Ross Colton, Ilya Labushkin, Nick Ferbix, and the goalie that we're watching tonight. I won't say standing on his head, but boy, he's made some terrific saves. Matt Murray. Off the Matt Murray that you know from Pittsburgh days, Ottawa Senator days, Toronto Maple Leaf days, now Seattle Kraken days.
1: Although they are both spelled the same. Nashville clears the puck out. Now they've turned it back into their own end. Struble up the left side. Sends the puck ahead. Kerfoot works it deep inside the Ottawa zone. Back of the net. Nick Cousins wraps it out to center through the middle of the ice. Nick Cousins takes a pass, and that's offside as Ridley Gregg put it in a spot that there was no way Cousins was going to take that cleanly. We'll take a break. 2-1, Nashville leads. Period 3, stay with us. 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
1: third period, 6:08 gone. 13 shots even between these two teams. It has not been a shootout, to say the least. 2-1. Nashville leads, both their goals coming in period one from Colton and Marchessault. Ottawa's lone goal coming in period two on the power play from Tim Stützle. So the Senators need to get more pressure on that young goaltender. Well, not young, 28, but inexperienced at the NHL level goaltender, Matt Murray.
24: Well, the score is 2-1 Predators. The shot clock is 2-1 Predators in the first 6 minutes and 8 seconds of this third period. This is not the start that I certainly anticipated from Ottawa to begin the third. They had all kinds of momentum. They outshot the Predators 10-4 in the second period, outscored them 1-0, so they got themselves back into the hockey game, but this has not been the greatest starts. Now, we have to remember there's two teams out there, and my thought was, okay, this is a long road trip for the Predators. They've come east here, they're out of their own time zone, and they want to get home, and they've already picked up 3 of a possible 4 points. They're holding the lead, but they lost the momentum in the second. If the Senators were to start this period the way they ended the second, they'd have more than just the one shot on goal so far in the period.
1: A little delay we're talking through is because they got the ladders out there. One of the clips that holds the curvy glass by the Ottawa bench had come loose. And the crews, these guys are fast. Two guys on skates, one guy running, and they'll get off the ice in a second. Oh. If there's a faster crew in the league, I want to know who they are.
24: Well, the key there is the guy who's running didn't have scissors. He could go as fast as he
1: wanted. No, Gord, he's good enough. He can run with scissors. That's how good he is. He can run with scissors.
24: Okay.
1: If he needed them. Well, the guy running beat the guys on skates back to the Zamboni. Tells what kind of a runner he is. Off the draw, Nashville sends it back down inside the Ottawa end, puck to the corner, and here's Stützle to pick it up. Stützle out to center. Skates it down to the line, gets in. Here's Stützle, cuts in, tries to send it in front, hits a leg on the way there. A diving defensive play thwarted that great rush by Stützle. As Struble came across and made a big defensive play for his new team. Met them at the hotel here in Kanata. Here's Warren Fogle, dumps it down inside the zone. He heads off on a change. Back in his Edmonton days, of course, Fogle's name was McLovin. Because in that movie Superbad, the guy who got the fake ID to become McLovin's name was Fogle.
24: Icing against the Predators here, Dean, and they changed the statistics on us here at the end of the second, and took away a shot from Ottawa, so they finished the first 40 minutes with only 13 shots on goal. And that's where it stands, 13 shots on goal. They don't have a shot yet, Dean, in the first 7 minutes and 5 seconds of this period.
1: I feel aggrieved. Your Shabbat drops it back. Pinto with a shot, breaks his stick. There's another shot deflected just wide of the net. Amadio turns it back to the point. Here's Shabbat. Pinto's back from getting a new stick. Shabbat to the corner. In behind the net is Jordan Spence. Sends it back to the point, but misses, and the puck coasts back down to the Ottawa end. Shabbat back to get it. Puts the shoulder down. Slingshots around his own net. Here he comes. Shabbat to the line and in for Giroux. Giroux tried to center it, but his stick tipped it just at the time he was shooting. Nicholas Hague with that long timber did the job there. In the neutral zone now. Nashville in. There's a quick shot. Shot came in hard and hot from Reed Schaefer and deflected just before it got to the net and went over the net. Spence to Shabbat. Shabbat tries to clear it out, but it's knocked down by Edstrom, and he drops it. There's a quick shot. A big save by Linus Ullmark. Got the right pad and blocker on it. Again in the neutral zone. Nashville with a turnover. Puck is dumped to the corner by Drury. And the former Avalanche gets it in deep. Back out to center. Ridley Gregg through the middle. To Dylan Cousins. Now Matt Palo fires it through as he was looking for a tip. You could tell he was trying to head that towards a surging Ridley Gregg. Puck cleared to the line and cleared back out again. And now knocked off the stick of Ridley Gregg. There's a shot by Colton that misses. Side of the net. Colton out the other side. Sends it in front. Brady Shea with a shot. That's knocked down on the way to the net.
24: Oh.
1: And that hurt Mattanpalo. Centering pass again. Here's Colton trying to jump on it, but Linus Ullmark beats him to it, covers it, and holds it. And Mattanpalo is headed to the bench, hunched over, holding his right arm.
24: Well, that's bruise number 100 in his 100th career game. That one hurt. There's no question about that. He's going to stay on the bench. Athletic therapist Dom Nicoletta has shuffled down the bench to try and get a word from Nicholas and find out exactly where this one hit him. Looks like he's favoring one of his arms. Maybe the left bicep. Face off to the left. This team played extremely well in defending the 2-1 lead against Philadelphia on Thursday. Defensemen blocking shots, most notably Shane Pinto and Dylan Cousins blocking a couple of shots that looked like they might be equalizers in that hockey game. Senators need to spend more time at the offensive zone, old boy. They still don't have a shot on goal midway through this third.
1: Stützle gives away the puck in his own zone. Nashville keeps it alive. There's a long drifting shot knocked down in front. And a penalty call is on the way here as Batherson was going for a loose puck. And he was tripped by, I believe, Marchessault. So Ottawa will go back to the man advantage brought to you by CAA North and East Ontario.
24: Well, if nothing else, look, there's lots of time left in this game. 10:48 to go in regulation. Let's listen in here.
16: 2 minutes for tripping.
1: My mistake. It is 21, not 81. Niels Hoglander heading to the box. My mistake. Sorry about that, Jonathan.
24: Oh, I'm just getting a text here from somebody named Marchessault.
1: Did he accept my apology? Or?
24: No, he just said, idiot. Okay, face off.
1: So he knows my nickname.
24: Right.
1: That's great when the NHL guys know your nickname.
24: Stützle wins the draw, and the Senators lose control. Oh, my goodness.
1: Power play's over. Interference is going to be the call here. As at the line, Shabbat couldn't hold the puck in, put the shoulder down, and took Kerfoot out on his pursuit of the puck. So the power play lasts 6 seconds, and now some 4-on-4.
24: Well, I've got to tell you, it's maybe unfair to say, but this is not the debut that Andrei Burakovsky envisioned in a Senators uniform. My heavens. He fumbled with the puck on the half boards after a face-off win by Stützle. It came back to the point, and there was hard pressure by the Predators, and Alex Kerfoot draws a penalty. Thomas Chabot's off in the box, and it's 4-on-4 hockey here. That is just a blown opportunity for the Senators. That power play lasted 6 seconds.
1: Face-off to the right of Ullmark. And Dylan Cousins wins the draw. Out to center. Here's Tyler Kleven. Kleven carries it to the line and in. Flips it along the boards. Cousins takes it to the net. Sends it in front. And Stützle couldn't get a clear shot away. Back to the corner. Cousins tries to tip it to Stützle. They couldn't connect. And back out to center. Kerfoot to the line. Throws it across. Wilmsby put into the boards by Kleven. Puck loose in behind the Ottawa net. Steered up the boards, but not out. Centering pass is knocked down. Here's Kerfoot again. Throws it to the corner for Drury. Centering pass in front. And there's a big save. Wilmsby coming in from the point. Had a great chance and a nice save as Ullmark took it in the face.
24: Yeah, right between the eyes here. He's checking the mask. The official has come over. Pierre Lambert has come over to see if everything is good with the straps. Ullmark gives him a nod. And back comes Pinto.
1: Billy Gregg drops it back in the zone and misses everybody. Comes back out. I think Ullmark had his right eye pointing the wrong way. Banged his head twice. It's good now.
24: Marty Feldman.
1: I believe it's called googly eye syndrome.
24: Okay.
1: Puck to the corner. Yeah. Just like that.
24: You I can do that.
1: Yeah. Here's Pinto back in it. Steals it back in front. Backhander just misses from Jordan Spence.
24: Travis Green talks about not playing a clean game. We're witnessing it again here tonight.
1: Spence steals the puck, gets it to Pinto. Pinto cuts in his shot. Echoes off a stick to the corner. Pinto back along the boards, can't hold it in. Now he gets it, brings it back in. But Spence trapped in the zone, offside. The call this game brought to you in part by Pure Water, Total Home Leisure. And we'll take a break. 9:03 to go in the third. 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
1: 15 seconds remaining in 4-on-4 play, and then Nashville will have a 6-second power play. 2-1, Reds lead, 9:03 to go in third.
24: I'm going back into the second period. I think the Senators are about 16 minutes between shots right now.
1: Faceoff just outside the Predators line. Stutzla loses the ball. Actually, he won the faceoff over Stamkos, but his winger, Stamkos' winger, got the puck. So Nashville with possession. Lead pass out at center, knocked down at the Ottawa line by Yakimchuk. So Nashville will back it out and try this again from their own zone through the middle. Here's Ryan O'Reilly. Gets in, gets a redirect, and misses. Back to 5-on-5 now. Puck comes out of the box.
24: Oh, no. Oh, no.
1: And Ottawa's going to get caught for too many men as Zetterlund was coming over the boards as Chabot was coming back to the bench, and Chabot made the mistake of playing the puck.
24: They're going to huddle here.
1: You have to. The thing is, you have to possess the puck. You can't just touch the puck.
24: No, he's going to get called here.
16: Ottawa's got 2 minutes for too many men on the ice.
24: Fabian Zetterlund, I believe, is going to come over the boards and serve this one. Remember, there was a time when the former captain would serve every
1: bench minor
24: or play of game penalty and puck over glass penalty. Fabian Zetterlund, one final bark at the official before entering the sin bin. Power play chance number 5 for the Predators. Now maybe it's 6.
1: Well, legitimate, though, because it didn't just wick off the stick of Chabot. He had possession of the puck. That is the rule. You either got to not touch the puck or Zetterlund can't jump over the boards, and it was simultaneous.
24: Yeah,
1: so.
24: Just the perfect storm for the Predators.
1: Yeah.
24: Puck there, 2 players, boom.
1: So this penalty kill is always brought to you by Alpine Credits. Nashville wins the draw. Back to the point. Billy Gregg knocks it off the stick at the point of Forsberg. So here they come again. O'Reilly to the line and in. Runs it around the boards. Puck comes free, and here's Forsberg with it. Throws it to the corner. Out the other side. It's knocked down, and Kleven turns and whips it back down ice.
24: Go off the backside of the net, too, I think. Or was it a stick that made that dong?
1: Well, as they say on those hit radio stations, let it whip. Here's Josi to center. Backhands it across, and now a cross-corner dump-in. And the puck ends up in behind the Ottawa net. Now cleared around the boards. Held in by O'Reilly. Marchessault drops it back to the point for Josi. is Roman Josi to O'Reilly, top of the circle, goes low, back to the point again. Josi, cross ice. Marchessault loses the puck in the high slot, and Amadio clears it back down ice. 50 seconds to go in this power play for Nashville. Shea drops it off and back to center with it now. Down to the Ottawa line and in is Matthew Wood. Along the boards, now steered to the corner, back to Wood again as he takes that feed from Kerfoot. Back to the point, there's a shot knocked down on the way to the net. And Colton unable to hold it in back at the point on the other side, so Nashville has to all come back out. Back to center again. Here's Brady Shea dropping it back, spelled, of course, exactly the way you'd expect. The K and the J.

0: time, and Nashville holds it in. Round the boards on the other side. Struble comes in from the point to keep it alive. Puck in the corner again. Back to the point. Unable to hold it in. Willsby has to come back out. Goes cross ice, and Struble fires it back in the Ottawa zone. Before Ottawa gets some shots and chances, they got to get out of their own end.
1: 20 minutes and 15 seconds and counting between shots for the Senators. None this period with 5:39 to go in a 2-1 Predators game.
0: Dylan Cousins goes back through the middle. It deflects to the corner. Here's Batherson. He's taken off the puck. And Drury back out to center with it. Gets to center, dumps it in. To the line. Yakimchuk gets in, loses the puck, but it's knocked down by Pinto, who then gives it away. Back up ice to the line. Marchessault can't get around Clevin, but on the drop, Stamkos couldn't get a shot away. Here's Stamkos, tries to center it. That's knocked down. Stamkos gets it back and carries it back out to center. Nashville back to the Ottawa line again. Knocked down on the play. Giroux takes out Josi, and Ottawa breaks it back up ice. Here's Chabot. Gets in. His shot goes over the net.
1: Still no shots on goal. 21 minutes and counting.
0: Puck cleared out to center. Down to the Ottawa line. Here's Giroux. Inside the zone. Drops it back. Ridley Gregg tries to take it. That sends it in front. Giroux couldn't get a stick on it.
1: Remember.
0: Here's Stützle. Back of the net. Stützle gets angled off the puck. And now Nashville back to center. Here's Forsberg. Flips the puck in. Hoglander tries to drop it. Puck in the corner. Centering pass. Intercepted. Back out to center now. Stützle to the line. Carries it in. Stützle drops it back. Here's a chance. And the shot from Fogle doesn't get through.
1: Urbex with a huge block there.
0: Stützle in the corner. Tries to go cross ice. Does. Here's Jordan Spence. Topsides the puck to Fogle. To Spence, his shot. There's a shot.
1: All it takes is one.
0: Not that one, though.
1: Not that one. You're right.
0: Puck cleared back down ice. 3:45 to go in regulation time. And Nashville holding on to their one-goal lead. This game brought to you in part Bean Chevrolet Buick GMC in Carlton Place and by Gabriel Pizza. There's a chance in front. Batherson with a shot. And that's gloved down by Matt Murray. Stay with us. 3:29 to go in the third. 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
1: Well, based on how we have seen things unfold here in this third period, where Ottawa's offense is non-existent, it might be a two-goal victory for the Predators. There might be an empty netter situation coming up here shortly.
0: Negative.
1: Well, yeah.
0: Dump to the line and in. Along the boards, here's Ridley Gregg. Steers the puck ahead, but not out. Puck is held in the corner.

0: swinging it back of the net. Down deep is Adam Edstrom. And Ottawa takes over possession. Yakimchuk to Spence. Back to Yakimchuk. Sends the puck to the neutral zone. Back against the flow. Pinto drops it back. It's dumped in. As Patterson gets the puck in deep. We have not seen a ton of Burakovsky in this period. Here's Shabbat. Lead pass to the line for Batherson. The goalie's gone to the bench. Here's Stützle in, gets a shot away. Save is made. Bouncing puck. Back in front it comes. Quick one-timer from Batherson. That's knocked down. Ottawa net is empty as Nashville clears the puck out. Loose along the boards. Forsberg throws it to the net and misses. Here's Stützle along the boards. Leaves it for Shabbat. Shabbat gets to center, fires it in. Batherson jumps to the corner to get the loose puck. Perbix gets there first, clears it back through center and down ice. No icing call as that thing goes through all the snow in front of both benches.
1: Just going to say, lots of snow to go through to slow that down.
0: Tim Stützle fires it back in the Nashville end. Puck cleared off the boards, back to the line. Held in by Shabbat. Here's Shabbat setting up, top of the circle. To Giroux. Giroux sends it to the high slot, to the point. Shabbat. Giroux fires it in, right on, and the save is made by Murray. And then a little bit of a schmozzle in front of the Nashville goal.
1: And Dylan Cousins got headlocked right out in front, but that's where you want him. Parked right out in front, and a shot got through, and nice job by Matt Murray to absorb this in the left forearm and smother the puck to force a face-off to his left. Senators have met their match here tonight as far as face-offs are concerned.
0: Had a look over to the instantaneous ratings, and right now the 1.32 million people listening to us. Mm. Want to say hi to the gang out at Ivy Lee. Cousin Jenny and crew listening in. Thanks for joining us.
1: Good stuff. 51% at the dot for the Senators here tonight. They have called a timeout. Travis Green has the whiteboard out and the troops gathered. Predators doing the same at their bench. And for them, this is a great opportunity to get the five out that they want and the rest that those five need. Ottawa's net will be empty when we resume play. A face-off to the left of the Predators' goal. Claude Giroux, who tonight is at 62%, winning 8 of his 13 draws, will take this draw. It's like Ryan O'Reilly or Steve Stamkos will take it for the Predators. Stamkos is at 50%. Ryan O'Reilly at 56%.
0: Ryan O'Reilly is their best faceoff guy, coming into this game 28th in the league at 55-7, so he's about at his normal game level, which is very high.
1: Oh, the strength on strength here. Ryan O'Reilly, a lefty, Claude a righty. Huge faceoff here. Extra attacker out there for Ottawa.
0: Giroux wins the draw. Pinto in a chance for a shot, but missed the puck. Along the board, Giroux, low to the corner. Dylan Cousins tries to center it, bobbles it, but Stützle comes in to regain control. Back to the point, Stützle takes the feed from Shabbat, fires it through, redirect, scores! A high redirect, and we're tied at 2. That one was a Pinto redirect from 20 feet out.
1: And this was a design play by the Senators' Tim Stützle. He wasn't shooting at the net at all. He was shooting at Shane Pinto's angled stick on the ice, and with a buck 23 to go, on their fifth shot on goal this period, making their fourth shot on goal this period, Shane Pinto gets his first of the year, and it's a biggie. This one deflects high over the blocker side of Matt Murray. He went down to take a look through traffic, and again, Stützle looking at the net and then throwing it right at Shane Pinto's stick. It's just a heads-up play by Stützle. My goodness. Murray's looking through the traffic at the puck carrier, and this goes wide of the net, but picked up by Pinto on the redirect.
0: Goalie's back in the net, but Nashville's back in the Ottawa zone, looking to retake the lead in the late stages of regulation time. Here's Clevin, stops back of his own net, tries to run it up the boards, but Fans centering pass is knocked down by Ullmark. Here's Clevin again, fights his way to the puck, and this time shovels it safely down to the line and in. Here's Ridley Gregg, chopped off his stick as he tried to take it to the net. Back at center. Puck is slapped by Drury down into the Ottawa zone. 40 seconds to go in regulation time. From center, Ottawa gets it in deep. Out of the net, Murray tees it up there. Puck is cleared back out to center. Swatted down in the neutral zone. And now Shabbat with control. Back to center, Batherson to the wing for Stützle. Shovels it back in, 20 seconds to go. Here's Josi, knocked off the puck. Batherson, Stützle tries the one-timer and heals the puck. Puck is cleared up and out of play, and Ottawa is going to have a power play with 13 seconds to go in regulation time.
1: Well, and let's remember, it carries over into overtime, and instead of 3-on-3, it'll be a 4-on-3 opportunity for Ottawa. Lots of ice with which to work. Roman Josi heads to the penalty box, the captain of the Predators. I think I said Ryan O'Reilly was the captain earlier in the broadcast. That's my bad. Roman Josi is the captain, and he's up in the box for delay of game or puck over glass. Oh, boy.
0: Oh, boy. So this power play brought to you by CAA North and East Ontario. And the face-off to the left of Matthew Murray.
1: 5-on-4 for 12.8 seconds. They'll do a dry scrape if the Senators can't score in this particular 12, 13 seconds. And it'll be a 4-on-3. Beau Giroux settles in on the face-off circle.
0: Off the draw, back to the point. Stützle with a shot, doesn't get through. Cousins back in front. Shabbat with a shot. Save is made by Murray. What a save by Murray. 3 seconds to go, and we are headed to overtime. Tied at 2 at the end of regulation, and Ottawa will start overtime with a man advantage. And Gord, our friends at FanDuel want to know who will score in extra time. Make every moment more on FanDuel, North America's number one sportsbook.
1: Well, Thomas Shabbat nearly took away the opportunity to think about that question, Dean, because he was set up perfectly by Dylan Cousins off the faceoff win by Ottawa, and Shabbat tries to go low blocker side, and Matt Murray again rises to the occasion while on his belly. He just lunged forward and got hit by that puck, and we go to overtime with the Senators about to possibly enjoy a 4-on-3-man advantage for a minute 48 of the 5-minute sudden death,
0: I was going to say, and the odds are Drake Batherson is a plus 500, Tim Stützle is at plus 380, Dylan Cousins at plus 550, Andre Burakovsky somehow at plus 500, but Steven Stamkos is at plus 1400 according to FanDuel. So we shall see, but there's your odds as we head to overtime.
1: Well, Senators in the final few minutes have managed 9 shots on goal, and more specifically, more importantly, they have the equalizer in this game tied at 2. And they're giving the goal to Drake Batherson, Dean.
0: I was going to say, was it a double deflection that I didn't see? I got to tell you, Shane Pinto went back to the bench high-fiving thinking he had scored the goal, so he thought he was the goal scorer. Anyway. Right now, you're right, Batherson from Pinto and Stützle, but we'll see if it stays that way. They've got the official scorekeepers have the ability to go back and watch the video frame by frame, and if the guys here in the building think it was Batherson getting the final tip, that means 99% he did.
1: If it is Drake, it'll be his third of the season. Pinto is fourth assist, still goalless. Here we go with overtime. Ottawa on the power play. 4-on-3.
0: Brought to you by, as always, CAA North and East Ontario. To the line and in. Slowly trying to set it up. Here's Stützle. Top of the circle, back to Giroux. Dylan Cousins with Batherson in front of the net. Here's Cousins. Turns, fires, that's knocked down. Gets to the rebound and holds it in. Here's Claude Giroux. Turns, fires, quick shot that misses from Stützle, and it rings all the way back down ice.
1: That's the miss you can't have.
0: Used to call that the Yashin angle.
2: The penalty kill angle.
0: Back to the point. Giroux to Stützle. Stützle back to Giroux. Wanted the one-timer, but the pass was not in the wheelhouse. Here's Giroux still. Back to the point. Stützle, Cousins, Giroux. Giroux. Back in front, here's Batherson. Swings it back to Cousins. Back to the corner for Stützle. Stützle tries to go low to the corner, gets it back, and manages to hold it in. To the point. Here's Giroux, fires it in, and that's gloved down and held on to by Matt Murray.
2: Well, there's nothing special about this power play. That's that goes without saying. Even though there has been one goal scored with the man advantage, that was Stützle's. And that occurred because it was bing, bang, bong. You just move the puck around and create situations where it's uncomfortable for the penalty killers. Right now, 3-4, and the 3 are winning the battle. 26 seconds left in the OC penalty.
0: Puck cleared off the faceoff, back out to center, as Shabbat chases it back down to his own end. 15 seconds to go in the man advantage. Here's Ridley Gregg through the middle of the ice. Stützle drops it back. Here is Pinto to the corner for Stützle. Back to Shabbat. Swings it across. Here's Pinto. Chops it low, tip to the side of the net by Shabbat. Shabbat sends it ahead. Pinto with a shot. It's blocked. Out of the box. Here's Josie. Josi busting in all alone, a breakaway to win it. Save is made by Omar.
1: And he plays the puck back the down the ice. The Senators come, Dean, but the Predators steal it center ice.
0: Wilmsby in the zone. His shot kicked away by Omar. To the corner. It's chopped back out to center. And
2: too many men on the ice for the Preds.
0: Now they get to play four until the first stoppage. Chance in front again. When you get back to 4-on-4 after a penalty, you're allowed to keep four out until the first whistle back. Nashville with the puck, right side. Here's Steven Stamkos. Stamkos in the Ottawa zone. Swings back of the net. Taken off the puck by Jordan Spence. Back up ice. To the line and in. Here's Dylan Cousins. Still has it. Finally knocked off his stick and cleared back out to center as Ullmark comes way out to play it. Slides across to Klevin.
2: Two huge saves from Linus Ullmark in this overtime.
0: Klevin back inside the zone, gets a shot away, and the save is made by Murray, and he'll hold on. 2:04 remaining in overtime.
2: Tyler Klevin getting a little surprise overtime time. Got a quick shot away, forcing Matt Murray to make a nice glove save. Both goaltenders have not been overly tested here tonight, but both have been good when called upon. Penalty expires. Roman Josi comes out of the box, takes a pass at center ice, goes in on basically a 100-foot breakaway, and Linus Ullmark came out to challenge and flashed leather and made a terrific glove save.
0: Off the draw, Senators win it, but Shabbat unable to hold it in. Now here's Shabbat. Ottawa's three on the ice now. Amadio, Shabbat, and Dylan Cousins. Amadio to the line and in. Carries it in, curls back. Leaves it for Shabbat. Shabbat cuts in. His shot hits a leg. Bouncing in front, Cousins trying to get control of the rebound, but could not. Round the boards, Josi forced to put it back in behind his own net after some pressure from Amadio. And now back up ice they come. Wood to center. Carries it in. Wood still has it. Back to the line. Now comes outside the line. And O'Reilly forced to skate it back out. Now Josi into the zone. Josi gets in. His shot goes off the stick and hits Shabbat in the mouth. He drops his stick, holds his jaw, and heads straight back to the bench.
2: Oh, boy.
0: So he took that puck right in the face. Batherson to the line and in. Plays it across. Here's Stützle with it now. Spins to get away from Marchessault. Knocked off his stick, and everybody forced to come back out. Final minute of play in overtime. And now back up ice. Carter Yakimchuk to the line. Carries it in. Drops it off. Back across. Here's Stützle. Drags. Gets a shot away.
2: Oh boy.
0: And Murray makes the save.
2: And that's just a really good glove save. Nice little toe drag and then snap of the puck from the left-handed shooting Tim Stützle. Just dragged enough to get it away from the defender and give himself some separation to shoot the puck right there through the legs of Willsby. And great concentration by the Nashville netminder. Snaring that down low with the trapper, forcing this faceoff to his right. 44 seconds left in regulation, or pardon me, in overtime. Tied at two.
0: Faceoff win by Stutzla. Now Pinto gives it to Stutzla on the cycle. Here's Yakimchuk turning back. Yakimchuk takes it to the net, cuts in, couldn't get the shot away.
2: Now he's caught.
0: Back up ice. Here comes Nashville. Forsberg waiting for the pass, and the shot misses.
2: Two the other way.
0: Drury missed high and back the other way. Here comes Stutzla in there with Pinto. Stutzla drags, slides. They get set up. He falls down. Now gets back up again. Josi steals the puck back down ice. Sends it across, and the pass out of the reach of the intended receiver, Jack Drury.
2: Yakimchuk
0: gets it across again. There's a shot from Josi that misses.
2: 60 seconds plus for Yakimchuk and Stutzla, and there goes the horn to end overtime, and three tired players on each team. So we go to our first shootout of the season for the Ottawa Senators. First one for the Predators as well. They have won in an extra period when they came back to beat Toronto 5-4 to start this road trip.
0: Last season, Ottawa 3-1 in the shootout, and Nashville was 5-8 in overtime and 5-2 in the shootout.
2: Yeah, sorry, they lost in Toronto 5-4, mounting a comeback and then falling short in the overtime. It's a Western Conference opponent, so at least getting this point is huge for Ottawa. Craig Patherson getting credit for the goal at the 18:37 mark. Senators had gone 22 minutes without a shot on goal at one point in this game, most of it through the third period. Pinto and Stutzla assisted on the goal that had an extra attacker out there. Linus Ullmark was on the bench. Shots through 65 minutes. 20 for Ottawa, 18 for Nashville.
0: Well, as the home coach, Travis Green gets to pick. Is his team shooting first or is his team shooting second? And it appears his team will be shooting first as Patherson comes over the boards. So Patherson and Matt Murray. A little one-man battle. All right, Patherson picks it up, goes way left. Now cuts back to the middle of the ice. Patherson moves in. Save is made by Murray.
2: In quite tight was Drake Patherson, and a good challenge by Matt Murray came out to the top of the crease and fully extended the left leg and left hand to deny Drake Patherson the shootout's first goal. Here comes Ryan O'Reilly now for the Preds.
0: Picks it up. He goes wide right into the zone. Coming in on Ullmark, O'Reilly slows down, scores!
2: Goal blocker side, Linus backing in and backing in. Ryan O'Reilly just waiting and biding his time. And, boy, if you almost saw an aggressive Linus Ullmark, that might have taken away the shooting opportunity. But Riley, a left-handed shooter. All right, here comes Tim Stutzla.
0: Slowly goes way right, now way left, now angles in, goes to the backhand, scores! Nice final move by Stutzla, and he gets Ottawa on the board in the shootout.
2: Well, we're even now. One goal apiece. Senators have had one extra shooter. What a move from Tim Stutzla. And he's been robbed a few times by Matt Murray. All right.
0: The stash comes over the boards.
2: Philip Forsberg.
0: There is Forsberg. Straight down the middle of the ice. Forsberg busting in. Save is made by Ullmark.
2: Lovely left toe save. Great anticipation from Linus. Great anticipation. Shane Pinto now with an opportunity to give the Senators a lead. Stutzla and O'Reilly have already scored ahead of him. Right-handed shooting Shane Pinto.
0: Pinto picks it up. Goes wide left, now cuts back on an angle. Pinto in, scores!
2: What a goal. And Shane Pinto celebrates for this crowd. And now it's up to Linus Ullmark. Shane Pinto comes in. He's a right-handed shooter, and he went down the left side of the ice and cut across just at the last second, very similar to Ryan O'Reilly, and beat Matt Murray, low glove side. Okay, Steven Stamkos now for the Predators. Needs to score to send it to another round. It's a 33% success rate in the shootout.
0: Here he goes, Stamkos to the line, cuts in on the forehand. Stamkos shoots, save is made by Ullmark, and the Senators mount a comeback, and they make it to the finish line.
2: Make it 3-2 the final for the Ottawa Senators in a game that saw a little bit of everything, including a lot of lull. There was a lot of inactivity between these two teams, shot-wise, frustration settling in, but the stick-to-itness, if you will, stands out once again for the Ottawa Senators. They bided their time, got a late third period goal to tie it. And let's not forget, we talked an awful lot here tonight about the lack of offense, lack of shots on goal. Well, they prevented the Nashville Predators from getting a whole lot done offensively as well. So a great defensive effort from Ottawa. They'll come to center ice and salute the hometown crowd, Ottawa. And this two-game homestand picks up their full 4 points.
0: So your final score tonight from Canadian Tire Center, the Senators complete the comeback. Once down 2-0 in this game, they come back and beat the Nashville Predators in the shootout 3-2. The Jim K. Ford Lincoln Senators postgame show is next on the TSN 1200 Ottawa Senators Radio Network.
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6: Here's Lanark and Leeds 3-day forecast. Tonight, clear skies, the low 4. Tomorrow, we'll see a sun and cloud mix with a good chance of rain late in the afternoon, the high 17. And on Thanksgiving Monday, you can expect cloudy skies with a high of 21. I'm Evan Gibb with Lanark and Leeds Breaking and Local News.
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7: Here's Lanark and Leeds 3-day forecast. Tonight, clear skies, the low 4. Tomorrow, we'll see a sun and cloud mix with a good chance of rain late in the afternoon, the high 17. And on Thanksgiving Monday, you can expect cloudy skies with a high of 21. I'm Evan Gibb with Lanark and Leeds Breaking and Local News. 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
1: Here's Lanark and Leeds 3-day forecast. Tonight, clear skies, the low 4. Tomorrow, we'll see a sun and cloud mix with a good chance of rain late in the afternoon, the high 17. And on Thanksgiving Monday, you can expect cloudy skies with a high of 21. I'm Evan Gibb with Lanark and Leeds Breaking and Local News.

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went down to Georgia, he was looking for a soul to steal. He was in a bind because he was way behind and he was willing to make a deal. When he came across this young man sawing on a fiddle and playing it hot, and the devil jumped up on a hickory stump and said, "Boy, let me tell you what. I guess you didn't know it, but I'm a fiddle player too. 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Now you play pretty good fiddle, boy, but give the devil his due. I bet a fiddle of gold against your soul, 'cause I think I'm better than you."

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5: Here's Lanark and Leeds 3-day forecast. Tonight, clear skies, the low 4. Tomorrow, we'll see a sun and cloud mix with a good chance of rain late in the afternoon, the high 17. And on Thanksgiving Monday, you can expect cloudy skies with a high of 21. I'm Evan Gibb with Lanark and Leeds Breaking and Local News.
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1: Here's Lanark and Leeds 3-day forecast. Tonight, clear skies, the low 4. Tomorrow, we'll see a sun and cloud mix with a good chance of rain late in the afternoon, the high 17. And on Thanksgiving Monday, you can expect cloudy skies with a high of 21. I'm Evan Gibb with Lanark and Leeds Breaking and Local News.

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2: 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Well, one of us will be.
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4: Here's Lanark and Leeds 3-day forecast. Tonight, clear skies, the low 4. Tomorrow, we'll see a sun and cloud mix with a good chance of rain late in the afternoon, the high 17. And on Thanksgiving Monday, you can expect cloudy skies with a high of 21. I'm Evan Gibb with Lanark and Leeds Breaking and Local News. 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
1: Here's Lanark and Leeds 3-day forecast. Tonight, clear skies, the low 4. Tomorrow, we'll see a sun and cloud mix with a good chance of rain late in the afternoon, the high 17. And on Thanksgiving Monday, you can expect cloudy skies with a high of 21. I'm Evan Gibb with Lanark and Leeds Breaking and Local News.

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5: Here's Lanark and Leeds 3-day forecast. Tonight, clear skies, the low 4. Tomorrow, we'll see a sun and cloud mix with a good chance of rain late in the afternoon, the high 17. And on Thanksgiving Monday, you can expect cloudy skies with a high of 21. I'm Evan Gibb with Lanark and Leeds Breaking and Local News. 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
1: Here's Lanark and Leeds 3-day forecast. Tonight, clear skies, the low 4. Tomorrow, we'll see a sun and cloud mix with a good chance of rain late in the afternoon, the high 17. And on Thanksgiving Monday, you can expect cloudy skies with a high of 21. I'm Evan Gibb with Lanark and Leeds Breaking and Local News.

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2: 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Well, one of us will be.
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4: Here's Lanark and Leeds 3-day forecast. Tonight, clear skies, the low 4. Tomorrow, we'll see a sun and cloud mix with a good chance of rain late in the afternoon, the high 17. And on Thanksgiving Monday, you can expect cloudy skies with a high of 21. I'm Evan Gibb with Lanark and Leeds Breaking and Local News.
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1: Here's Lanark and Leeds 3-day forecast. Tonight, clear skies, the low 4. Tomorrow, we'll see a sun and cloud mix with a good chance of rain late in the afternoon, the high 17. And on Thanksgiving Monday, you can expect cloudy skies with a high of 21. I'm Evan Gibb with Lanark and Leeds Breaking and Local News.

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5: Here's Lanark and Leeds 3-day forecast. Tonight, clear skies, the low 4. Tomorrow, we'll see a sun and cloud mix with a good chance of rain late in the afternoon, the high 17. And on Thanksgiving Monday, you can expect cloudy skies with a high of 21. I'm Evan Gibb with Lanark and Leeds breaking and local news.
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1: Here's Lanark and Leeds 3-day forecast. Tonight, clear skies, the low 4. Tomorrow, we'll see a sun and cloud mix with a good chance of rain late in the afternoon, the high 17. And on Thanksgiving Monday, you can expect cloudy skies with a high of 21. I'm Evan Gibb with Lanark and Leeds Breaking and Local News.

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1: I'm Grant Demme with this week's trending stories from LanarkLeadsToday.ca. The Alzheimer's Society of Lanark Leeds Grenville has officially opened its new dementia health hub in Smiths Falls, creating more room for programs, respite care, and health services for people living with dementia and their families. The new facility includes adult day programs, overnight respite care, and space for cognitive assessments and other health services. Ontario's police watchdog is investigating after a two-vehicle collision involved an OPP vehicle in Lanark County and left one person seriously injured. A 71-year-old Ottawa driver was seriously injured, while the officer involved suffered minor injuries. I'm Grant Demme, breaking in local news online anytime at LanarkLeadsToday.ca. 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
5: Here's Lanark Leeds' three-day forecast. A couple of rainy days on the horizon. Today we'll have a 40% chance of showers late this afternoon with a high of 17. Tonight, showers will continue into the evening with a low of 10. Tomorrow, we can expect it to be cloudy with possible showers and a high of 18. And Tuesday, showers with a high of 18. I'm Melissa Brush with Lanark Leeds Breaking and Local News.

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8: Here's Lanark Leeds 3-day forecast. A couple of rainy days on the horizon. Today we'll have a 40% chance of showers late this afternoon with a high of 17. Tonight, showers will continue into the evening with a low of 10. Tomorrow we can expect it to be cloudy with possible showers and a high of 18. And Tuesday, showers with a high of 18. I'm Melissa Brush with Lanark Leeds Breaking and Local News.

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1: I'm Grant Demme with this week's trending stories from LanarkLeedsToday.ca. The Smith Falls intersection at Beckwith, Lombard, Brockville Street, and Jasper Avenue is seeing a big change after an engineering study reported high collision activity. Council is set to remove the right turn channel due to sightline concerns. Lanark County OPP have charged a local man following a child luring investigation. Police executed 4 search warrants in Carlton Place October 1st with help from the OPP Digital Forensics Unit. Officers seized several electronic devices during the investigation. 48-year-old Troy Latham was arrested and charged with 5 counts of child luring. I'm Grant Demme, breaking and local news online anytime at LanarkLeedsToday.ca. 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
7: Here's Lanark Leeds' 3-day forecast. A couple of rainy days on the horizon. Today we'll have a 40% chance of showers late this afternoon with a high of 17. Tonight, showers will continue into the evening with a low of 10. Tomorrow, we can expect it to be cloudy with possible showers and a high of 18. And Tuesday, showers with a high of 18. I'm Melissa Brush with Lanark Leeds Breaking and Local News.
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8: 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The greatest hits of the 60s and 70s.

It's the Sunday Morning Music Vault. Great songs and great memories. Thanks for joining me by the radio this morning. I'm Jerry Hamill, and a happy Thanksgiving weekend to you, a time to get together with family and friends. And hey, just enjoy this music and all that wonderful fall feast that we put together every single year. Just My Imagination from The Temptations, one of their signature songs. Number one Motown hit, was both number one on the pop and R&B charts 1971 for three straight weeks. The Beatles opened the show with Help, the best-selling single for 3 weeks, late summer of 1965. Let's get into the first of four Jerry's Deep Cuts for this morning and unlocking my personal vault and pulling out this song. It's Baby I'm Yours from Barbara Lewis. The song was specifically written for Lewis by Van McCoy of the Hustle fame. Barbara Lewis first recorded Baby I'm Yours January of 1965 at the Atlantic Recording Studios in New York City. She said that when she first heard the demo for Baby I'm Yours, that she disliked the song. She was actually daunted by the high quality of the vocal by McCoy himself on the demo. And at the original session, she said, "I didn't really put 100% into my vocal performance, hoping that Atlantic would shelve the track as subpar," unquote. Well, her manager, Ollie McLaughlin, told Lewis, "You know, Barbara, Karen can sing that song better than you." Karen was McLaughlin's little daughter. Well, that simply annoyed Lewis. And she did one more take, and that was the one that they selected. Released in April of 1965, Baby I'm Yours peaked at number 11 on the Hot 100, August of 1965. Here's Baby I'm Yours by Barbara Lewis, Jerry's Deep Cut, on the Sunday Morning Music Vault.

0: This is the Sunday Morning Music Vault. Happy Thanksgiving. I'm Jerry Hamill. Great songs and great memories. And that nonsensical tune that was actually, well, it made perfect sense on the charts. Three Dog Night, Joy to the World, early 1971. It was a number one hit on both sides of the border, selling over a million records. On the Way, a song inspired by Cold War tensions of the late 1970s. For Bruce Coburn, this 1979 song was his only U.S. top 40 hit, Wondering Where the Lions Are. But first, it's the King of Soul, Sam Cooke. His debut single, it was number one R&B, and his only number one on the Hot 100, surprisingly. A huge commercial success, now in the Rock and Roll Hall of Fame. 3 weeks at the end of 1957 atop the chart. Sam Cooke, You Send Me on the Sunday Morning Music Vault.
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1: 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The greatest hits of the 60s and 70s. Darling.

0: Sunday Morning Music Vault. Great songs, great memories. Jerry Hamill with you. And Elton John, Don't Let the Sun Go Down on Me, peaking at number two when it was first released in 1974. You may remember that the duet version with George Michael was number one in 1992. Now, that original version from 74 had backing vocals from some pretty high-profile people. Carl Wilson and Bruce Johnson of the Beach Boys. Billy Hinch, who was also a one-time member of the Beach Boys. And Tony Tennille singing backing vocals. Steppenwolf on the way with their longest charting single. They reached number three in 1968 and topped the charts here in Canada, Magic Carpet Ride. Up next, Mersey Beat Memories of the 1960s. A top 10 hit on both sides of the Atlantic in 1965 for Jerry and the Pacemakers. Ferry Cross the Mersey on the Sunday Morning Music Vault.
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9: Here's Lanark Leeds' three-day forecast. A couple of rainy days on the horizon. Today we'll have a 40% chance of showers late this afternoon with a high of 17. Tonight, showers will continue into the evening with a low of 10. Tomorrow, we can expect it to be cloudy with possible showers and a high of 18. And Tuesday, showers with a high of 18. I'm Melissa Brush with Lanark Leeds Breaking and Local News.
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0: It's the Sunday Morning Music Vault. I'm Jerry Hamill. That song entered the charts January 27th of 1973, same day as the Paris Peace Accords were signed. The Grammy Hall of Fame song topped the R&B and Hot 100 charts. About 2 weeks later, OJ's with Love Train. Let's get on board. Looking ahead to the second hour of the Sunday Morning Music Vault, hour two will continue with more great songs and great memories, starting with the first successful single for Marvin Gaye and Tammy Terrell from 1967. October of 1967, Thurgood Marshall became the first African-American justice on the U.S. Supreme Court. The St. Louis Cardinals defeated the Boston Red Sox in Game 7 to win the World Series. And earlier in 1967, the Hitsville, USA duo of Marvin Gaye and Tammy Terrell charted their first successful single with Ain't No Mountain High Enough. That top 20 hit plus another Jerry's Deep Cut featuring Bobby Darin at 9. Up next, a commentary on life in 1960s suburbs. From the Monkees' Pleasant Valley Sunday on a Thanksgiving Sunday. Thanks for listening. This is the Sunday Morning Music Vault.
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1: 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The Alzheimer's Society of Lanark Leeds Grenville has officially opened its new dementia health hub in Smiths Falls, creating more room for programs, respite care, and health services for people living with dementia and their families. The new facility includes adult day programs, overnight respite care, and space for cognitive assessments and other health services. Ontario's police watchdog is investigating after a two-vehicle collision involved an OPP vehicle in Lanark County and left one person seriously injured. A 71-year-old Ottawa driver was seriously injured, while the officer involved suffered minor injuries. I'm Grant Demme. Breaking and local news online anytime at LanarkLeadsToday.ca. 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
5: Here's Lanark Leeds 3-day forecast. A couple of rainy days on the horizon. Today we'll have a 40% chance of showers late this afternoon with a high of 17. Tonight showers will continue into the evening with a low of 10. Tomorrow we can expect it to be cloudy with possible showers and a high of 18. And Tuesday showers with a high of 18. I'm Melissa Brush with Lanark Leeds Breaking and Local News.
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6: 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The greatest hits of the 60s and 70s.

Sunday Morning Music Vault, Jerry Hamill with you. Thanksgiving weekend. Thanks for joining me by the radio this morning. That's one of two state songs for the state of Colorado. John Denver's Rocky Mountain High, released October of 1972. That top 10 hit was inspired by Denver's move to Aspen 3 years prior. The Hitsville, USA duo of Marvin Gaye and Tammy Terrell opened the hour. Ain't No Mountain High Enough. First successful single for that duo was Top 20 1967, now in the Grammy Hall of Fame since 1999. Here's Jerry's deep cut for this hour, unlocking my personal vault. And we'll reach over to unlock this one. Mack the Knife by Bobby Darin. Mack the Knife, or The Ballad of Mack the Knife, is a song from the 1928 music drama The Three Penny Opera. The song tells of a knife-wielding criminal of the London underworld named Mack Heath. Well, the song became a popular standard for many artists after it was first recorded by Louis Armstrong in 1955. The most popular version of the song was by Bobby Darin, who released Mack the Knife as a single in August of 1959, even though he was reluctant to release it. You see, Dick Clark had advised Darin not to record the song because of the perception that, having come from an opera, the song might not appeal to a rock and roll audience. Well, he subsequently acknowledged his error, and the song reached number one on the Billboard Hot 100, Darin's only number one on that chart. It also earned him 2 Grammy Awards. Here's Mack the Knife by Bobby Darin, the best-selling single for 7 weeks, late September into October and the first week of November of 1959. It's Jerry's Deep Cut on the Sunday Morning Music Vault.

0: 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Great songs, great memories. Thanks for listening. I'm Jerry Hamill. That's the second release from Can't Buy a Thrill by Steely Dan after the success of their top 10 hit, Do It Again. Reelin' in the Years reached number 11 in 1973. On the way, a Canadian band that, according to the Canadian Songwriters Hall of Fame, became a hit fueled in part by rumors that Klaatu was actually the reunited Beatles. Klaatu with their 1976 release, Calling Occupants. Up next, the best-selling single the first week of October 1972 from Mac Davis, Baby Don't Get Hooked on Me, Sunday Morning Music Vault.
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7: 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The greatest hits of the 60s and 70s.

0: Thanks for listening. It's the Sunday Morning Music Vault. I'm Jerry Hamill on this Thanksgiving weekend. That song was written with Percy Sledge intended to record. The Bee Gees, I've got to get a message to you. First U.S. top 10 for the group, reaching number 8 in 1968. It's about a man on death row awaiting execution. On the way, Bachman Turner Overdrive with their first U.S. chart topper, number 1, November of 1974, You Ain't Seen Nothing Yet. Straight ahead, Elvis Presley with the best-selling single for 4 weeks, late summer 1960. Remember summer? It's Now or Never, Sunday Morning Music Vault.
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10: Here's Lanark Leeds 3-day forecast. A couple of rainy days on the horizon. Today we'll have a 40% chance of showers late this afternoon with a high of 17. Tonight showers will continue into the evening with a low of 10. Tomorrow we can expect it to be cloudy with possible showers and a high of 18. And Tuesday showers with a high of 18. I'm Melissa Brush with Lanark Leeds Breaking and Local News.
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0: to the New York Yankees in Game 7 to win the World Series. Earlier, summer of 1973, Three Dog Night peaked at number 3 on the Hot 100 with Shambhala. That million seller plus another Jerry's Deep Cut featuring Sir Cliff Richard at 10. Up next, a 1971 Grammy-nominated single for the Carpenters, reaching number 2 with Superstar. Thanksgiving weekend. Thanks for listening. 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
1: I'm Grant Demme with this week's trending stories from LanarkLeadsToday.ca. The Smith Falls intersection at Beckwith, Lombard, Brockville Street, and Jasper Avenue is seeing a big change after an engineering study reported high collision activity. Council is set to remove the right turn channel due to sightline concerns. Lanark County OPP have charged a local man following a child luring investigation. Police executed 4 search warrants in Carlton Place October 1st with help from the OPP Digital Forensics Unit. Officers seized several electronic devices during the investigation. 48-year-old Troy Latham was arrested and charged with 5 counts of child luring. I'm Grant Demme. Breaking and local news online anytime at LanarkLeadsToday.ca. 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
6: Here's Lanark Leeds 3-day forecast. A couple of rainy days on the horizon. Today we'll have a 40% chance of showers late this afternoon with a high of 17. Tonight showers will continue into the evening with a low of 10. Tomorrow we can expect it to be cloudy with possible showers and a high of 18. And Tuesday showers with a high of 18. I'm Melissa Brush with Lanark Leeds Breaking and Local News.
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0: This is the MyFM Sunday Morning Music Vault with Jerry Hamill. The greatest hits of the 60s and 70s.

Thanksgiving weekend and the Sunday Morning Music Vault. Nice to be along with you this morning. I'm Jerry Hamill. That's the debut single for The Byrds, a cover of Bob Dylan's Mr. Tambourine Man. It went number one the summer of 1965, now in the Grammy Hall of Fame. Three Dog Night opened the hour. Shambhala, number three the summer of 1973. That million seller with an Eastern mysticism theme. Here's Jerry's deep cut for this hour. Let's get into this one, my personal vault. Unlocked and grabbing Devil Woman by Cliff Richard. It's from his album, I'm Nearly Famous. Sir Cliff Richard, OBE, born Harry Roger Webb. The British singer and actor has a total sales of 21.5 million singles just in the UK. Devil Woman is told from the point of view of a man jinxed from an encounter with a stray cat with evil eyes, and his discovery that the psychic medium whose help he sought to break the curse was the one responsible for the curse in the first place. Released in April of 1976, Devil Woman rose to number 9 on the singles chart in the UK, June of 1976. It became Richard's first single to reach the top 20 in the US, making number 6 on the Hot 100, Richard's highest peaking single and biggest seller in the US. Devil Woman is the third biggest selling Cliff Richard single with over 2 million copies sold worldwide. It was certified gold in the US and in Canada. Here's Devil Woman by Cliff Richards, Jerry's Deep Cut on the Sunday Morning Music Vault.

0: Great songs, great memories. This is the Sunday Morning Music Vault. Thanks for hanging around with me. I'm Jerry Hamill. The Beatles, Do You Want to Know a Secret? That 1964 number two single, written by Lennon and McCartney, was the first top 10 featuring George Harrison on lead vocals. On the way, an Oscar winner for B.J. Thomas, written by Burt Bacharach and Hal David for the 1969 film Butch Cassidy and the Sundance Kid. Raindrops Keep Falling on My Head was number one January of 1970. Up next, a 1970 number one that was the most successful song of Edwin Starr's career. Also one of the most popular protest songs ever recorded. Edwin Starr, War, Sunday Morning Music Vault.
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0: Sunday Morning Music Vault on a Thanksgiving weekend. I'm Jerry Hamill. That's Heart, Dreamboat Annie, the title track from their debut album. And although it only reached number 42 on the Hot 100, the song did pretty good on the AC charts, the Adult Contemporary chart, reaching number 17. There's three versions of the song on the album. The single is a variation of track number 5. Only released as a single, never on a Heart album. Interesting stuff. Fifth Dimension on the way with the best-selling single for 5 weeks, the spring of 1969. Aquarius, Let the Sunshine In. Up next, a Motown hit that was originally a number 29 hit for The Temptations in 1966. In 1970, Rare Earth covered it and did quite a bit better, peaking at number 4 and number 1 in Canada with Get Ready. On the Sunday Morning Music Vault.
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9: Here's Lanark Leeds' 3-day forecast. A couple of rainy days on the horizon. Today we'll have a 40% chance of showers late this afternoon with a high of 17. Tonight, showers will continue into the evening with a low of 10. Tomorrow, we can expect it to be cloudy with possible showers and a high of 18. And Tuesday, showers with a high of 18. I'm Melissa Brush with Lanark Leeds Breaking and Local News.
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0: Sunday Morning Music Vault. I'm Jerry Hamill. Billy Paul, me, and Mrs. Jones, number one, 1972, on both the Hot 100 and R&B charts. The soul singer was inducted into the Grammy Hall of Fame in 2018. Get ready for the final hour of the Sunday Morning Music Vault. Hour four has more great songs and great memories in store, starting with the funky side of the Commodores from 1977. October of 77, Brazilian soccer star Pelé played his final game. The New York Yankees defeated the Los Angeles Dodgers 4-2 to win the World Series. And that year, the Commodores exercised their funky side, charting with Brick House. That number five hit, plus another Jerry's Deep Cut featuring the Reflections at 11. Up next, Dolly Parton's first successful crossover, the Grammy Award-winning Here You Come Again. Thanksgiving weekend, thanks for listening. This is the Sunday Morning Music Vault.
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1: I'm Grant Demme with this week's trending stories from LanarkLeedsToday.ca. The Alzheimer's Society of Lanark Leeds Grenville has officially opened its new dementia health hub in Smiths Falls, creating more room for programs, respite care, and health services for people living with dementia and their families. The new facility includes adult day programs, overnight respite care, and space for cognitive assessments and other health services. Ontario's police watchdog is investigating after a two-vehicle collision involved an OPP vehicle in Lanark County and left one person seriously injured. A 71-year-old Ottawa driver was seriously injured, while the officer involved suffered minor injuries. I'm Grant Demme, breaking and local news online anytime at LanarkLeedsToday.ca. 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
6: Here's Lanark Leeds 3-day forecast. A couple of rainy days on the horizon. Today we'll have a 40% chance of showers late this afternoon with a high of 17. Tonight showers will continue into the evening with a low of 10. Tomorrow we can expect it to be cloudy with possible showers and a high of 18. And Tuesday showers with a high of 18. I'm Melissa Brush with Lanark Leeds Breaking and Local News.
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0: 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The greatest hits of the 60s,

It's the Sunday Morning Music Vault this Thanksgiving weekend. I'm Jerry Hamill. Thanks for sticking around for these great songs and great memories. Buddy Holly and the Crickets, million seller from 1957. That'll be the day. It was this week, October 14th, to be exact, of 1955, that technically Buddy Holly was discovered. He was performing as Buddy and Bob, opening for Bill Haley and his Comets, when a talent scout, Eddie Crandall, saw him perform and then helped him score his first record deal with Decca Records. The Commodores with the funky side of the band, number 5 from 1977, Brick House, lyrics written by the trumpet player's wife. Here's Jerry's deep cut for this hour. Reach over to unlock my personal vault and pull out this one, Just Like Romeo and Juliet. It's a song written by Bob Hamilton and Freddie Gorman and first made famous in 1964 by the blue-eyed soul group The Reflections. Golden World Records had signed The Reflections on the basis of the group's regional success with the single You Said Goodbye. Songwriter Freddie Gorman, who had been recruited by Golden World from Motown, thought Just Like Romeo and Juliet was tailor-made for the doo-wop-styled Reflections because it had a pop feel as opposed to the R&B thing they were doing. However, the Reflections were not very positive to the song when Gorman first sang it to them. The Reflections recorded the vocal track in Chicago, and they still thought the song was a bit of a joke. They were surprised when they heard the final mix. Some of the Motown session musicians were playing on it, and the sound was just amazing. Just Like Romeo and Juliet made its national debut on the Hot 100 April 11th of 1964 at number 86. It peaked at number 6 on the chart May 3rd of 1964. Here's Just Like Romeo and Juliet by The Reflections. Jerry's Deep Cut on the Sunday Morning Music Vault.

0: Sunday Morning Music Vault. Glad you're along on this Thanksgiving weekend. Jerry Hamill with you and Carole King's So Far Away. Another one of the many hits from her 1971 album Tapestry, winning 4 Grammy Awards. One of the best-selling albums of all time, and that album has influenced so many of today's artists. On the way, Canadian Music Hall of Fame inductees April Wine from their 1978 album First Glance. Rock and roll is a vicious game indeed. But first, Hughes Corporation and a song considered one of the earliest disco songs, thought to be the first of the genre to top the Hot 100 chart. Million-selling hit that was number one the summer of 1974, Hughes Corporation, Rock the Boat, Sunday Morning Music Vault.
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0: Thanksgiving weekend, and thank you so much for listening. This is the Sunday Morning Music Vault, a doo-wop classic from the times, So Much in Love. That's the first song that that Philadelphia group ever recorded, and right out of the gate, it was number one, 1963. On the way, a Montreal pianist, top 10 million-selling instrumental hit from 1979, the Juno Award-winning Frank Mills with Music Box Dancer. Straight ahead, first chart topper for Ricky Nelson. It went number one the summer of 1958. Poor Little Fool, Sunday Morning Music Vault.
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8: Here's Lanark Leeds 3-day forecast. A couple of rainy days on the horizon. Today we'll have a 40% chance of showers late this afternoon with a high of 17. Tonight, showers will continue into the evening with a low of 10. Tomorrow, we can expect it to be cloudy with possible showers and a high of 18. And Tuesday, showers with a high of 18. I'm Melissa Brush with Lanark Leeds Breaking and Local News.
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0: Sunday Morning Music Vault and a song that has its origins back in 1932, a recording by Ray Noble and his orchestra. Otis Redding took Try Little Tenderness to number 25 in 1967. Rock and Roll Hall of Fame saying that it's one of the best songs of all time. And with that, we have just about come to the end of another 4 hours with some of the greatest hits from some of the greatest decades of pop and rock. Thanks for joining me by the radio again this morning for the Sunday Morning Music Vault. I invite you to write into the show. Just to say hi. Let me know that you're listening. Or maybe you've got a request. music@mbcmedia.ca. And on a Thanksgiving weekend, I can't let this go by. Thank you to Sarah and Emily. Their contributions make the show simply happen every weekend. Until next Sunday, 8 till noon, I'm Jerry Hamill. Stay well, stay safe, and a happy Thanksgiving to you and your family. Still to come before 12, more great songs and great memories. Up next, it's the Little River Band, a top 10 from 1979. Lady, talk to you next week. This is the Sunday Morning Music Vault.
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1: I'm Grant Demme with this week's trending stories from LanarkLeadsToday.ca. The Smith Falls intersection at Beckwith, Lombard, Brockville Street, and Jasper Avenue is seeing a big change after an engineering study reported high collision activity. Council is set to remove the right turn channel due to sightline concerns. Lanark County OPP have charged a local man following a child luring investigation. Police executed 4 search warrants in Carlton Place October 1st with help from the OPP Digital Forensics Unit. Officers seized several electronic devices during the investigation. 48-year-old Troy Latham was arrested and charged with 5 counts of child luring. I'm Grant Demme. Breaking and local news online anytime at LanarkLeadsToday.ca. 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
7: Here's Lanark Leeds 3-day forecast. A couple of rainy days on the horizon. Today we'll have a 40% chance of showers late this afternoon with a high of 17. Tonight showers will continue into the evening with a low of 10. Tomorrow we can expect it to be cloudy with possible showers and a high of 18. And Tuesday showers with a high of 18. I'm Melissa Brush with Lanark Leeds Breaking and Local News.

0: My FM in the Afternoon with Wendy and Keith. And oh, wow, that jackpot for Cash FX, it is a growing.
1: Yeah, mucho buckos online on Tuesday morning when Cash FX is back after the long weekend. So we got a lot of good guesses this week. Wendy, you wrote them down. I cannot read your chicken scratch, so you're going to have to go through them.
0: Okay. I you don't have to say that every time I write something down.
1: It's like it makes doctors jealous of how bad your writing is.
0: Well, you know what? I can read it. So here we go. Please, on Tuesday morning, do not guess snapping fingers, a can opening, the cap gun, like any sort of gun, bubble wrap, pickleball. Those are the guesses for Cash FX in the morning this week that were incorrect. And our jackpot is what, $325?
1: Yeah, I think it's going to be $325 Tuesday. So nothing to shake a stick at. Could be a lot of money as we get closer to November. And I mean, imagine having like an extra $325 after the Thanksgiving long weekend.
0: Would be great. So 8 o'clock Monday morning. No, Tuesday morning. Tuesday morning, because long weekend. Look at me, already in vacation mode. Make sure you have your guesses good to go.
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0: What do you know? It is What in the Word? Word, word, word, word, word, word, word, word.
1: A brand new day, a brand new word to try and decipher. Wrap our brains around. So, Wendy, what is the word today?
0: Etiquette.
1: Etiquette? You're coming at me with etiquette?
0: You've had some trouble, you know, the past few times, so I'm just trying to make it nice and smooth for you.
1: Are you insinuating my brain is smooth? Is that what you're trying to say?
0: I'm just saying it's good etiquette to care for people's feelings.
1: All right, so etiquette is like the decorum. It's like the proper way of doing things. Like there's an etiquette to the way you, I don't know, like set a table, or you have to dress. There's formal etiquette involved, and you have to speak formally and do all that stuff. So the etiquette in this situation, when you're obviously trying to just serve me up softballs, would be for me to say, "Oh, thank you very much, Wendy. Please treat me like a human adult, and tomorrow give me a real word."
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7: Here's Lanark Leeds 3-day forecast. A couple of rainy days on the horizon. Today we'll have a 40% chance of showers late this afternoon with a high of 17. Tonight showers will continue into the evening with a low of 10. Tomorrow we can expect it to be cloudy with possible showers and a high of 18. And Tuesday showers with a high of 18. I'm Melissa Brush with Lanark Leeds Breaking and Local News.

0: My Femme in the Afternoon, it's Wendy and Keith, and we are into Fire Prevention Week. Happens this time every year.
1: Mm-hmm. So reminder, check your smoke alarms, change your batteries, do all that stuff. And I know I just a couple weeks ago finally decided to look under my sink at the expiry date on my fire extinguisher. Mm-hmm. And let me tell you, not even in the ballpark of being.
0: Did you get a new one?
1: I did, yeah.
0: Okay, good.
1: I had to.
0: Yeah, I was going to say.
1: It was one of those things I looked at it and I was like, I can't pretend, yeah.
0: Yeah, well, so they always have themes, and this year's theme is Charge into Fire Safety. Safe charging is a superpower. Nice wordplay that they got going on there. But yeah, so basically, just make sure that you're charging things safely, like on a hard surface, don't charge. I know a lot of people charge their phones, like on their bed when they're like scrolling and stuff at night, but you're not.
1: Dum-dums.
0: Yeah.
1: I mean, it's a little harsh, but.
0: I was going to say, I do that, so you just call me dum-dum, but it is. It's not safe, so.
1: Yeah, I mean, even if you pick a phone up off a counter, you feel like how hot it is. You want to put that in the bed sheets with you? Like,
0: well,
1: it's crazy.
0: Speaking of that, they say that if, like, you know, sometimes your charger feels hot, to basically, like, if it feels hot, don't use it anymore. And I know some people might think that's, like, normal, mm-hmm. but it's not. And then also to make sure that you get legit cords, like, not any of the knockoffs, because those aren't safe. Like, they're cheaply made, so they're not safe. Avoid overcharging and warning signs on batteries and stuff. Just, be in the know, basically.
1: Yeah, there you go. And it's very simple to do. It just takes a little bit of foresight, even if it's just like moving your phone away from your bed to charge it at night, like find a different plug and do it that way. Or, yeah, I mean, a lot of phones now, too, have like adaptive charging, so it'll just kind of do all its juice in like right at the end so you can plug it in and then leave it and it's not going to overcharge. So, yeah, that's a couple good tips. And obviously, if you need more of them, just ask anybody who's ever had a fire at their house what they did and didn't do, and then just avoid everything that led to the fire.
0: And yeah, let's avoid that in general. If you do want the website, though, a safer route there, nfpa.org. They have all the details for
1: you. Or you could be a fire chaser. I'm just saying.
0: Or a firefighter.
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0: My Femme in the Afternoon, it's Wendy and Keith. How nosy are you? Do you like to creep on social media?
1: Scale of 1 to 10, 0.
0: Stop it. There's no, literally no way I don't believe that.
1: Yeah, like relationship-wise, if that's what we're talking about, like I don't seek it out.
0: Not even like an ex here and there? I won't tell your wife.
1: No. No. Well, this is another one of the funny things. My wife and I have been together long enough that like... let's just say it's been a long time.
0: That's not normal. What's normal is creeping, and we will get to that next on MyFM.

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2: 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We'll be back in on Tuesday. Well, one of us will be.
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0: My Femme in the Afternoon, it's Wendy and Keith. Are you, let's say, nosy when it comes to your friends' relationships? Like, do you keep up with, you know, all the gossip? Or are you just kind of like, eh, it's their life. Like, if whatever they do is great.
1: Can't stress this enough. I'm a 39-year-old man. I don't care what anybody does anymore.
0: But a lot of couples, they like to, not necessarily in a bad way, but they like to, you know, gossip or inform their partner about what else is going on.
1: So, like, okay, I let me put a little asterisk beside that. Because, like, I don't actively seek it out, but I feel like it comes to me. And
0: you like it.
1: I don't hate it, but I never go prying. I'm never like, oh, what's this person doing? Like, that's just not me, but I hear about it, and I'm like, oh, that's like a juicy little nugget there that I can keep in the back of my head and feast off of for a little while, you know?
0: So let me ask you this then. Knowing that, if your friends, think of like a married couple that you're close with, if they were to announce their divorce on social media and they put out a full like FAQ, would you find that weird, or would you just like get all those morsels?
1: See, I would never read that.
0: You wouldn't?
1: No,
0: I would get the popcorn and I would be like, oh, tell me everything.
1: See, that I feel like it's just performative and like nobody cares. Like, I mean, the people who care know about it already. And if you gotta like make a big Facebook post to announce that you're breaking up and list all the reasons why, that's either petty or attention seeking. And
0: I get that, but at the same time, like when you notice that, like let's say you're like kind of close with the couple, but you don't see them all the time.
1: Sure.
0: But like you see on their social media that they're posting less and less together, and then you go into your like deep dive, your sleuthing, because that's a real thing. Mm-hmm. I feel like it kind of like you're like, well, I know people are creeping anyway, because that's what this couple did. They put out a full like, hey, major update. Just in case you're wondering, you have any questions, and they put out like a full divorce FAQ. What happened? What about the animals? How are they going to go forward? Are you staying in the same city? Like, they put out a full FAQ. And so I'm just like, are people loving that? Or, and people are talking about how, like, you know, they appreciate it because, they would want to know.
1: That is just like, even if it was like one of my best friends, I feel like I could not care.
0: I feel like you're in the minority on this one.
1: Like, I mean, I get everybody likes a spectacle, right? Like, that's why reality TV exists in the first place.
0: Yeah.
1: But like to try and take it and still try and spin it, like, I don't know. It's very weird. Also, it's clearly going to be biased because it's not like you're making a joint statement.
0: They did. They tagged each other and put it out together because they knew people would want to know.
1: I don't know. I do not think anybody would actually physically want to know that. Like
0: 1-855-WIN-MYFM. 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

0: My Fam in the Afternoon, it's Wendy and Keith. We are talking about life update FAQs on Instagram and social media because that's been a new thing that people are doing because they know we're nosy and we creep on social media.
1: So, yeah, I don't even know who these people are, but some random couple broke up and they decided to put like a whole FAQ, like explaining why they broke up, what the factors were, what they're going to do now, all that stuff. I think it's insane.
0: I think it's great. We want to know. Give it to us.
1: 1-855-WINMYFM. Wendy, you got one from Beth. We'll start with her.
0: I'm a bit frustrated. I love making assumptions and creating theories before I know the whole story. This Q&A is making it impossible for me to fully utilize my brain and create unnecessary drama in people's lives.
1: And I think this is a very important part of the process, that just lining up everything on your post takes away. Because, like, just think back, like, in the day before social media, like, how many cool stories were passed along just by, like, word of mouth? Where you're like, oh, like, I heard this guy did this, and I heard
0: you
1: this.
0: You mean rumors that we don't like? We don't spread rumors, we spread facts.
1: I heard Marilyn Manson was on the Wonder Years back in the day, and I heard this, like, and it's like yeah, all those things, like, that was the good times. And then now, like, I don't really want to know. I just want to, like, fantasize about it. I also have a friend who is very good at just, like, the speculative stuff. Mm. And I think that's way more intriguing. Also,
0: see, I feel bad about spreading it. If it's not true, then...
1: Hey, if you're going to talk about somebody else's personal problems, then you're inviting yourself to be lambasted in the comments if you're going to just, you know, speculate. Like, that's the thing. It's the Wild West. Like, you're putting it out there. You don't have to comment. You can just zip the lips.
0: But see, that brings us to our next one, she actually wanted to remain anonymous. She didn't text us with a name, but she said, this is what every social media couple who breaks up should do. It pisses me off when they say they need privacy. It's none of our business. When they've made their entire career, like you said, off mm-hmm. being in a relationship.
1: And I think right now, best example of this, Jelly Roll and Bunny XO, because, like, big country singer, him and his wife just broke up after, like, I can't remember how long they were together, but at the start they put out a thing being like, hey,
0: she was with him before he was famous.
1: Yes, when he was still a convict and all this stuff. If you don't know the story, I'll give you the TLDR. Basically, they broke up. He initiated the divorce. They both said publicly that it was on amicable terms, still best friends. Weeks, not even like months later, like I don't know if it was weeks, it might have been week, she was caught like making out with a dude 22 years younger than she is in Jelly Roll's bar. So
0: in his bar,
1: in the bar that he owns.
0: The audacity.
1: She went and brought well, she's like, I think 45. Yeah, the new guy's like 22 or 23.
0: So she did that on purpose.
1: I would say they both said they just wanted some privacy, and then Jelly Roll canceled the rest of his tour after all that happened. So I think, I mean, you can say you want privacy, but I mean, if one person in the relationship goes out there and is like making up with somebody half their age in your bar, like that's a whole other thing. And I mean, that's, you can't have it both ways. You can't say, oh, I'm going to live my life out here and then keep my private things here. Just in the same way that if you're just like a regular, normal person, trying to blow your life into this fantastic thing is also just as ridiculous.
0: I feel like you're going to put out a life book soon.
1: I should.
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4: Here's Lanark Leeds 3-day forecast. A couple of rainy days on the horizon. Today we'll have a 40% chance of showers late this afternoon with a high of 17. Tonight showers will continue into the evening with a low of 10. Tomorrow we can expect it to be cloudy with possible showers and a high of 18. And Tuesday showers with a high of 18. I'm Melissa Brush with Lanark Leeds Breaking and Local News.

0: got to you.
1: My FM in the afternoon. It's Wendy and Keith. How many people have you told to scan the QR code?
2: Like every single person I've ever seen in the last like month and a half. So we're doing this great Canadian getaway contest where, as you know, we want to send you and a friend to Toronto to check out the Sens take on the Leafs March 27th. We're going to throw in $500 and to stay at the Royal York. And yeah, if you haven't gotten entered yet, I don't know what you're waiting for. Like, imagine just getting for even like the free night at the Royal York, I think is well worth entering this contest. And now that Sens and Leafs have already had their first, you know, contest of the season over the weekend, Sens coming out on top 3-2, by the way, I think, yeah, there's going to be a lot of bragging rights on the line too.
1: Absolutely. And to know that you can enter this contest, and when you go to the stores, I mean, it's always nice to support local, but you don't have to. This is like a free thing that you can enter, and you might come out with the great Canadian getaway.
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0: My Femme in the Afternoon with Wendy and Keith. The long weekend is here.
1: Finally. Get a little bit of a break. Well, I mean, maybe not for us, but it's that's part of the job, right? But somebody else and many people actually who deserve a lot of recognition are the folks working at the food banks.
0: Mm-hmm. Absolutely. All the volunteers and, you know, everyone who just makes, you know, all of this happen. We want to make sure that everyone has the best, whether it's Thanksgiving or really just any day ever, have like all the food on the table that they want and need. And so they make that happen.
1: Exactly. So next time you see anybody working at the food bank, or if you know anybody that does, I mean, if you can't make like an actual donation, whether it's like monetary or non-perishables or anything like that, just, you know, just let them know that you appreciate what they do, because they are literally the backbone of the community.
0: Yes, and I know that this time of year also helps stock, because people get very generous during the holidays. So this helps stock into the next year as well for a lot of food banks. So even if you can't donate this weekend, maybe think about it when you're out shopping the next time. That would be very helpful. And do want to give a shout out to everyone who has already donated. Thank you so much for your generosity.
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0: My Fam in the Afternoon, it's Wendy and Keith. Would you wear a pair of, like, ice sandals?
1: Like sandals made of ice?
0: Like, if Adidas were to make their, you know, their slip-on, like, their slides, their sandals that are really popular that everyone wears?
1: I am aware of sandals, yes.
0: Okay, so they're basically just like sandals. They have this Climacool concept. So it's, like, going to be basically their slip-on sandals that they... If the concept is like what they're going with, like the release pictures, it's going to be like they kind of look like ice blocks almost. Like you can tell that they look chill.
1: I will say, as someone who's got a hot foot, I appreciate the effort. I just don't know that it will work. Like, how does it stay cold? Is there like a fan? There's like batteries in my shoes. Are those going to explode when I try and put them on? They get too hot. My feet are very, very warm, by the way.
0: You're asking like, a lot of
1: what
0: questions.
1: What happens with all this sweat? Does the sweat melt them if they're actually made of ice? I have many, many cues.
0: It's obviously not real ice because that would just melt, but it's basically for like recovery time for athletes. And I mean, if you're going to like a festival, like a music festival, and it's hot out, that could be nice because you're going to be standing. So apparently they're supposed to like deliver up to 30 minutes of a cooling sensation. Yeah, there's obviously some sort of scientific thing that goes into it.
1: Mumbo jumbo. Yeah. 30 minutes not going to cut it. Like,
0: but I'm guessing it's going to be like, you know, like those gel technologies almost, like where you can get the cooling gel. Where like if you, I'm not saying you'd put your sandals in the freezer, but like, you know, those things where it's the gel and you put it in the freezer, maybe something like that would be my guess. I know that they don't have an official release date yet, but I'm sure they're waiting for some big thing to launch it. That would be my guess.
1: Yeah, probably like Olympics or something, wherever they can charge insane amounts of money to people who are going to be standing around in the ridiculously hot LA pavement landscape.
0: On the pavement? Oh, that'd be so hot.
1: Yeah, so that is probably, if I was a betting man, I'd say when that's going to come. And I'm also going to be betting they're probably going to be charging you at least a grand for this.
0: But I am curious. I do kind of want to try.
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10: Here's Lanark Leeds 3-day forecast. A couple of rainy days on the horizon. Today we'll have a 40% chance of showers late this afternoon with a high of 17. Tonight showers will continue into the evening with a low of 10. Tomorrow we can expect it to be cloudy with possible showers and a high of 18. And Tuesday showers with a high of 18. I'm Melissa Brush with Lanark Leeds Breaking and Local News.
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0: My FM in the afternoon, it's Wendy and Keith, and you ever have the problem where, like, you're looking at something, you're not sure if it's AI?
1: Sometimes it's obvious, and I will admit that sometimes not so much.
0: Yeah, I'm noticing, like, especially in my, like, Instagram, a lot of very fake influencer accounts popping up all over the place all the time, and, like, a lot of them are, like, it's getting good. Mm-hmm. I will say. So Google is actually now, weirdly enough, even though they're one of the ones peddling a whole bunch of the AI business, have launched a website now where you can actually, you know, if you don't know if a picture's AI or something's written by AI, you can put it in there and it'll physically tell you whether or not it's AI.
1: Are there certain, like, markers, like, in the graphic that, like, tell the computer's AI?
0: So depending on the company, they all use different things. So let's say, like, ChatGPT, like, if you generate an image there, like, it'll have, like, a specific, like a watermark, not one that you can physically see, but it's like written in the image's code, so it goes through and detects those. Same with obviously Google, they know what they put in stuff, and I think they said they were working on one. Like, Apple has its own AI thing, and they're working on getting something for that. So for now, it's still Apple stuff. If it was made with their brand of AI, you don't know, but it's coming apparently.
1: Are these brands cooperative? Are they, like, sharing this information, and or they're like, no, figure it out yourself?
0: Well, I mean, we've already talked about this, like, all the heads of the AI companies are like, maybe we're going a little too fast with this, and they're trying to quickly pause things as much as possible. So I think they're all on board, but I mean, Apple's just kind of always Apple about stuff. They want to be proprietary, and they're like the wannabe, like the Starbucks of, like, the coffee world, where they just think they're cooler than everybody else.
1: Yeah, hate how good AI is getting. The Great
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0: My FM in the afternoon, it's Wendy and Keith, and Keith claims that we should be getting money.
1: Yeah, you might want to check your bank account, because today the Canada Groceries and Essentials benefit is going to be going into 12 million bank accounts across the country. So I don't know if you've checked your balance yet, but I still have it. I'm scared.
0: So
1: I'm scared on any day. But, I mean, this is like a good kind of scared. Like, I mean, is it going to be there? Is it not going to be there?
0: How much is it, though?
1: Yeah, I can't. It's, I mean, they say for a family of four, they're going to get like about like $1,900.
0: Okay.
1: So what I can't remember is if it's going to like my wife's account or my account. Like, I can't remember who signed up for all the that kind of stuff. So fingers crossed it's me.
0: What about the single ladies out there? Well, anyone single, I guess. But I was more so talking about me.
1: Well, I don't know. I guess you got, not much time left. You want to shack up with three people and get $1,900.
0: Anyone available, or is that desperate?
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0: Hoping you have a not-so-stressful Thanksgiving dinner?
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0: My FM in the afternoon with Wendy and Keith. Do you know what kind of heat pump thing your house uses? Is it oil, electric baseboard?
1: Well, I don't have a heat pump. I have, we did have baseboard, but then we switched to natural gas.
0: Okay, so you do know about this then. So are you excited to know about the new $2 billion rebate homeowner heat pump thing?
1: Not really. And I'll tell you why. So if you didn't know, the government announced, $2 billion program. They want to get 820,000 households onto this thing. And heat pumps basically, they have a lot of benefits. Like they're more efficient. They can save you a lot of money. I think it's like $1,400
0: is what they're saying. Said $1,400 a year saved on your energy bills.
1: So here's the thing. I do pay my own energy bills and stuff like that. I also rent. So that's the thing. Immediately, right off the bat, a lot of people not even going to be able to do anything about their situation. You'll have to like convince your landlord, or your landlord will have to do it. So it does help homeowners for sure.
0: So you don't think everyone's going to go for it?
1: I don't think so, no. Like, really? It's also, like, a big, like, you're going to have to, if you have an old house, you have to, like, retrofit it. And, like, there's a lot that goes into it. I see the vision, but it almost seems like if you're going to do a program like this, you almost have to start with, like, fresh and be like, okay, any new home that gets built, heat pump. And just kind of go from there. Because, like, working backwards, it's not...
0: I think it could be, for some people, potentially could be a lot of money up front. Mm-hmm. But in the long run, $1,400 a year, like, that could be a decent chunk.
1: Well, and it also, like, depends on how much income you make, right? Mm-hmm. So if you make more, I think the rebate's only, like, $2,000. And it goes up to, like, $10,000 if you're, like, a low to middle income family. So, like, I mean, right off the bat, sure, you're saving $10,000. But how much do you still have to pay on top of that?
0: Lots of questions to be asked.
1: Uh-huh.
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8: Here's Lanark Leeds' 3-day forecast. A couple of rainy days on the horizon. Today we'll have a 40% chance of showers late this afternoon with a high of 17. Tonight, showers will continue into the evening with a low of 10. Tomorrow, we can expect it to be cloudy with possible showers and a high of 18. And Tuesday, showers with a high of 18. I'm Melissa Brush with Lanark Leeds Breaking and Local News.

0: My Femme in the Afternoon with Wendy and Keith. Thank you so much for, you know, hanging out with us. Long weekend is here.
1: Mm-hmm. And to everybody that's going to be working over the long weekend, just my heart goes out to you.
0: Yes, thank you so much. We very much appreciate you. I hope people tell you that all the time, but we appreciate you, your hard work, and we hope you get to relax very soon.
1: Also hope you get paid like time and a half or something like that for having to work on a long weekend.
0: That's good too.
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0: My Femme in the Afternoon with Wendy and Keith. Shout out again to all the volunteers at the food bank. And you know, just the incredible volunteers in our community. Thank you so much for all that you do. Happy Thanksgiving, everyone. And thanks for, you know, being amazing. Talk to you tomorrow on My Femme. Yo!

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6: Here's Lanark Leeds 3-day forecast. Tonight, showers will continue into the evening with a low of 10. Tomorrow, we can expect it to be cloudy with possible showers and a high of 18. And Tuesday, showers with a high of 18. I'm Melissa Brush with Lanark Leeds Breaking and Local News.

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6: Here's Lanark Leeds' 3-day forecast. Tonight, showers will continue into the evening with a low of 10. Tomorrow, we can expect it to be cloudy with possible showers and a high of 18. And Tuesday, showers with a high of 18. I'm Melissa Brush with Lanark Leeds Breaking and Local News.

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8: Here's Lanark Leeds 3-day forecast. Tonight, showers will continue into the evening with a low of 10. Tomorrow, we can expect it to be cloudy with possible showers and a high of 18. And Tuesday, showers with a high of 18. I'm Melissa Brush with Lanark Leeds Breaking and Local News.

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2: 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I'm Dean Brown. Join me and Gord Wilson as head coach Travis Green looks to guide a hungry group of players to their third straight playoff appearance and prove to everyone they have the team to do it. 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
6: Here's Lanark Leeds' 3-day forecast. Tonight, showers will continue into the evening with a low of 10. Tomorrow, we can expect it to be cloudy with possible showers and a high of 18. And Tuesday, showers with a high of 18. I'm Melissa Brush with Lanark Leeds Breaking and Local News.

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